0: That was the late, great Stuart Scott 12 years ago today.
1: Amazing. That's 12 years ago. I remember like it was yesterday with his daughter coming up on stage. That got me right there. Right at the end, you know, being a girl dad. I mean, that got me. No doubt. Almost got me again right now. You know I'm a crier.
0: Gets a lot of people. Well, yeah, a lot of things get you, in fairness. But that would have gotten a lot of people. So again, v.org/donate is how you donate to the V Foundation. 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Coming up next here on Amber and Ian. Is Aaron Donald really on the verge of coming back? 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
0: I guess.
1: Listen, maybe Brett we should Favre. Add. I'm retiring. Who? I don't know. Brett Favre. I'm
0: oh,
1: retiring.
0: Yeah, Brett Favre.
1: I don't
0: yeah.
1: know. Yeah, no, I'm not. No, I am.
0: There's
1: no,
0: been,
1: I'm not.
0: There's been a few. In the NBA, obviously, Michael Jordan. I mean, we can name some of the famous guys. Maybe we should add Aaron Donald to that list, because it seems like the retirement might have passed us by, and we might be in the unretirement phase of Aaron Donald's career. We'll get into that in just a moment. 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You're listening to Amber and Ian at Ian Fitz ESPN is how you find him. At Amber W Sports is how you find me. It's the ESPYs tonight on ABC. And on ESPYs Day, we always spend a lot of time telling you about the V Foundation, because Jimmy V, with his famous speech at the ESPYs Award in 1993, he launched the V Foundation for Cancer Research. 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V.org/donate is how you donate directly to it. We also, though, in support of the V Foundation, had an ESPN Radio auction this year leading up to the ESPYs. There's still one item that you can bid on until Friday, where you can get two 4-day passes to the sold out Star Wars celebration that is in Los Angeles in April. So you can still bid right now on those 4-day passes to the Star Wars LA celebration. You can check it out, find it on eBay, go search that. 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
1: Does our normal producer, Stosh the Yankee, know about this? Because he might go take out a loan.
0: I don't think employees can do it, can win the auction, but if they could, I think he would try.
1: Family members, have a friend, whatever. That dude is the biggest Star Wars fan I've ever met in my life.
0: He is. He has watched it, he told us, dozens and dozens of times. I'm not a big Star Wars kind of gal, but a lot of people love it. So if you want to celebrate it, at least make sure your money goes to something good, like the V Foundation.
1: Speaking
0: like
1: of folks that you know just are unearthly, right? Like some of the Star Wars characters. Aaron Donald, when he put pads on
0: what you did there.
1: And shows up at the Rams facility and does the med ball workouts, he's got the pads on, and I get it. You know, he's just trying to see, do I want to come back and do this? I mean, it's a grind, right? And just putting the pads on again and getting back out there, that's step one. But when Myles Garrett signed, you and I talked about this, because right before that, Aaron Donald had posted some workouts where this dude is benching with legs crossed, right? I mean, legs up in the air, 160-pound dumbbells. I didn't know they made 160-pound dumbbells. And he's throwing them up like I'm throwing up 10s. You know, or 5-pound dumbbells. So you could tell he's training, but, and you know that he knew the Myles Garrett thing was a possibility behind the scenes. You knew it. At least that's what I thought. Look, if he comes back, if he does, and I'm expecting him to come back, which kills me having family in that division. Look at that defense. It's like the damn Avengers have been assembled. I mean, you go get Trent McDuffie, one of the best cover corners in all of football. You line up Myles Garrett next to Aaron Donald. You got Thor and the Hulk right there. Braden Fisk is a space eater, as is Byron Young. And Puna Ford's still getting it done out of Texas. Omar Spates, Nate Landman with his 130-plus tackles and his combined 6 forced fumbles and fumble recoveries and picks. Are you kidding me? If Donald comes back, that is insane as far as the defense goes. Do you have the entire left side of offensive lines in the NFC West right now? If and I believe when it becomes official, they're going to be a little pee-pee coming out of some guys down, right sitting on some guys' legs. Because you can't double those dudes. How do you do it? You can't.
0: No.
1: It's impossible.
0: They're crazy scary. I mean, already that team, according to DraftKings, are a favorite to win the Super Bowl at plus 550. And that's before we officially know whether Aaron Donald
1: without 99
0: is going to join that team or not. They would be the first team. The Rams would be the first team to enter a season with two former defensive players of the year on their roster. That's not something we've ever seen before. Aaron Donald, if you don't remember, since it's been a couple years since we've seen him, he won Defensive Rookie of the Year, multiple Defensive Player of the Year awards, five first team All-Pro selections. He won a Super Bowl. The dude made the Pro Bowl every single year that he was in the NFL. He was a straight-up menace in the National Football League.
1: He was the best player in the league.
0: He went out on top, still a Pro Bowler, when he decided to retire a couple years ago. And we thought that was the end, that he was riding off into the sunset. But we do know, because of his Instagram, that he has kept in shape all this time. And I don't just mean this workout that he was just doing on July 10th with the Rams, where there's now video of him, like Ian said, in pads doing some things. I mean, over the last couple of years, like, he's been working out on the gram, and, you know, certainly fitness is a part of his life. He's 35 years old. And so I think he sees an opportunity here where it won't be so hard on him because Myles Garrett is there as well. And he sees an opportunity with this team to genuinely win a Super Bowl. And that's really the only reason that you unretire, right? I mean, we saw it with Gronk. He unretires, don't forget, he retired in, what, 2018? He unretires in 2020. The Bucs win a Super Bowl that year with Gronk when he unretired. I can go through the numbers. Like, he wasn't exactly the same contributor that he was before he retired.
1: But he contributed.
0: But he contributed, and he won a Super Bowl because of it. And that does tend to be a theme with these players that retire and then unretire. The numbers aren't the same when you pull them. You know, for Reggie White, the numbers weren't the same. Mario Lemieux, I mean, the numbers tend to not be the same when they come back as you're away from the game. In the case of some of these guys, 4 years. But it doesn't matter if he can contribute and win another Super Bowl.
1: Being away for 2 years is no joke. So let's be serious here for 1 second. He's not going to be the same player that we saw that left the game 2 years ago. But is he still going to have an impact? Could he have it? Hell yes. I mean, this dude is not human. I mean, he is like the Hulk. At his size, what is he, like 6% body fat? The dude's got a six-pack. Defensive tackles don't have six-packs. Aaron Donald's got a six-pack. He is just different, and he won't have the strain as he did with being double, and sometimes, you know, you get double-teamed up front, and here comes a tight end or a running back just to add to it, and he's still making plays before he retired. He won't have to face that with Myles Garrett being lined up next to him. So I'm fascinated to see what happens, but he's beyond intrigued. He is really giving this. He's not kicking tires on this right now, man. The tires have air in it, and he's on the bike. Because it is in their backyard, the Super Bowl at SoFi. You do have the reigning MVP, who's still playing at a ridiculously high level. For all the injuries he's had and everything he's been through, Matthew Stafford, to me, is right now the best quarterback in the NFL. And why? Well, he's the reigning MVP, and he was one play away from taking down Seattle. In Seattle, I was there in the NFC Championship game to go to the Super Bowl. You throw all that in. If you're Aaron Donald, and all of a sudden you have a drive again, and you do say, you know what? The pads feel good. We can go get another ring, and I don't have to deal with everything that I used to? Hell yeah, I'm in. I hope it happens, because it'd be fascinating to see.
0: Yeah.
1: I got a brother in that damn division.
0: Yeah, well, that I know. For you, it might not be quite as fun because of that. I imagine that this is... that this is terrifying to everybody else around the league, you would think. I mean, it's goodness, it's got to be, right? But with him on this team, if he was to join this team, I mentioned that they'd be the first team going into a season with two former defensive players of the year. The Rams would be the first team since 1999 to have multiple players with 100 career sacks entering a season. I mean, we've never seen anything like this with two defensive players on one team that have the level of accomplishment that Aaron Donald and Myles Garrett have, which is pretty remarkable if you think about it. So yes, even with years off from his NFL career, it is still a very scary proposition what the Los Angeles Rams could look like. And by the way, they're the favorites even without him to win the Super Bowl.
1: 75% of Aaron Donald gets you like a 90 rating on Madden.
0: Yeah, you ain't lying. Coming up next here on Amber and Ian, we're going to find out what's a big deal and what's not a big deal right here on ESPN Radio.
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1: Good afternoon. This is Paul Keel. Second World Cup semifinal going on in Atlanta this afternoon. They're at the half. England and Argentina are scoreless. The winner will advance to the World Cup finals Sunday to take on Spain. Meanwhile, officials of the British Open Golf Major that starts tomorrow have said they will not alter their Sunday schedule to avoid a possible conflict if England does advance to the World Cup final. Baseball still on pause for the All-Star break. Cleveland Guardians, who are tied for first in the AL Central, will host Pittsburgh on Friday. The Cincinnati Reds, who are in last place in the National League Central, will be in Colorado on Friday. According to reports, the Houston Astros trading veteran pitcher Lance McCullers to the Milwaukee Brewers along with a minor leaguer. McCullers is the longest tenured pitcher in the Astros roster and is in the final year of a 5-year, $85 million contract. From college football, the ACC today announcing a new tiebreaker element to determine who would play in their conference championship game, avoiding the issues that occurred last season when there's a 5-way tie for first and Duke ended up winning their title but not making the CFP. After head-to-head competition, the ACC will use the team success rankings tool from SportsSource Analytics to determine things. From hockey, Detroit Red Wings legend Steve Yzerman today stepped down from his role as general manager and executive vice president and will shift into being a senior advisor with the team's ownership. Meanwhile, while the full NHL schedule will be released tomorrow, we do know the Columbus Blue Jackets' first home game will be October 1st against Buffalo. This is the Ohio News Network.
22: Your Skynet overnight forecast calls for patchy smoke, and that'll be carrying out into the morning from the Canadian wildfires. It'll be partly cloudy overnight with an overnight low of 74. For tomorrow, we'll have partly sunny skies, a high of 93. Friday, a chance of showers or thunderstorms in the late morning and early afternoon, partly sunny with a high of 91. For Skynet weather, I'm Max Crenshaw on ESPN Radio 1430 AM and 105.7 FM.
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26: The beast instinct in Argentina, but Spain have that as well.
2: Ross Smith on Freddie and Harry. If Argentina does pull off the upset, it'll be the first repeat World Cup champion since Brazil in 1958 and 62.
3: NFL running back Alvin Kamara will be back for a 10th season with the Saints after agreeing to a restructured contract. He is New Orleans' all-time rushing leader. Another member of the Astros' 2017 World Series championship team is on his way out of Houston. The Astros traded often-injured righty Lance McCullers Jr. plus left-hander Colton Gordon to the NL Central leading Brewers in exchange for prospect Jaden Fielder. He's the son of former Major Leaguer Prince Fielder. Houston is three games back in the AL West, a game and a half out of the final AL wildcard spot. Scottie Scheffler is favored for this week's British Open, but not by as much as usual. DraftKings listing Scheffler, the reigning champ, as a plus 680 favorite, his longest odds to win a major since the 2023 Open. Rory McIlroy's second best odds, plus 830, followed by Matt Fitzpatrick and Tommy Fleetwood, and John Rahm at plus 1950.
17: Hey, it's Evan Cohen coming up Thursday. Last year, I said Jalen Hurts was the only QB that could actually knock Patrick Mahomes out of the number one spot. I'll tell you why I still believe that. It's Unsportsmanlike, 6 a.m. Eastern, right here on ESPN Radio, ESPN2, and ESPNU.

0: Good afternoon. This is Paul Keel. Second World Cup semifinal going on in Atlanta this afternoon. They're at the half. England and Argentina are scoreless. The winner will advance to the World Cup final Sunday to take on Spain. Meanwhile, officials of the British Open Golf Major that starts tomorrow have said they will not alter their Sunday schedule to avoid a possible conflict if England does advance to the World Cup final. Baseball still on pause for the All-Star break. Cleveland Guardians, who are tied for first in the AL Central, will host Pittsburgh on Friday. The Cincinnati Reds, who are in last place in the National League Central, will be in Colorado on Friday. According to reports, the Houston Astros trading veteran pitcher Lance McCullers to the Milwaukee Brewers, along with a minor leaguer. McCullers is the longest tenured pitcher in the Astros roster and is in the final year of a five-year, $85 million contract. From college football, the ACC today announcing a new tiebreaker element to determine who would play in their conference championship game, avoiding the issues that occurred last season when there's a five-way tie for first and Duke ended up winning their title but not making the CFP. After head-to-head competition, the ACC will use the team success rankings tool from SportsSource Analytics to determine things. From hockey, Detroit Red Wings legend Steve Yzerman today stepped down from his role as general manager and executive vice president and will shift into being a senior advisor with the team's ownership. Meanwhile, while the full NHL schedule will be released tomorrow, we do know the Columbus Blue Jackets' first home game will be October 1st against Buffalo. This is the Ohio News Network.
1: Your Skynet overnight forecast calls for patchy smoke, and that'll be carrying out into the morning from the Canadian wildfires. It'll be partly cloudy overnight with an overnight low of 74. For tomorrow, we'll have partly sunny skies, a high of 93. Friday, a chance of showers or thunderstorms in the late morning and early afternoon. Partly sunny with a high of 91. For Skynet weather, I'm Max Crenshaw on ESPN Radio 1430 AM and 105.7 FM.
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15: Spain on Sunday in the World Cup Finals. In the NFL, Cowboys wide receiver George Pickens will officially play the 2026 season on his $27 million franchise tag after Wednesday's 4 p.m. Eastern deadline for tag players to agree to long-term contracts did pass. Pickens has already signed his tag, putting him under contract for the season. He said last month that he was prepared to play this season on that tag. Also, running back Alvin Kamara will play for the Saints in 2026 on a reworked contract. His agent confirmed that to NFL Network on Wednesday. He was set to make up to $11.5 million in base salary this season, although the Saints renegotiated his contract for salary cap purposes in early March. In addition, $3 million of that salary cap became guaranteed last year. For more scores and analysis, check out ESPN.com and the all-new ESPN app. Coming up, game night with Emmett Golden and me, Q Myers, here on ESPN Radio.
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13: Cowboys wide receiver George Pickens will officially play the 26th season on his $27 million franchise tag after Wednesday's 4 p.m. Eastern deadline for tag players to agree to long-term deal contracts passed. It was an expected conclusion for the Cowboys after they announced before the draft in April they did not plan to hold talks on a long-term contract with George Pickens. He's already signed the deal. He's under contract for the season, and he said last month that he's prepared to play on that tag. Also, running back Alvin Kamara will play for the Saints in 2026 on a reworked contract. His agent confirmed that to NFL Network on Wednesday. He was set to make up to $11.5 million in base salary. The Saints renegotiated his contract for salary cap purposes in early March. In addition, $3 million of that salary became guaranteed last year. For more scores and analysis, check out ESPN.com and the all-new ESPN app. Coming up, more on the World Cup on Game Night with Emmett Golden and me, Q Myers, here on ESPN Radio.
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7: 1:15 p.m. Thursday, coming up July 16th at Fanatics Fest. 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He's Ed McGolden. I'm Q Myers. Could that live recording of his Mind the Game podcast, could that be Emmett the spot where he reveals that he's going back to Cleveland? I mean, the place that he's going to play in 2026.
8: It could be. It very well could be. I am a little skeptical, though. If he was to make that announcement at Fanatics Fest, I'd need, and I don't know how much Michael Rubin is paying him, but I'd need a lot of money for
7: he's
8: me
7: got
8: to
7: it.
8: Make.
7: He's got it.
8: He's got it, but I need it up front, right? Yeah. And we need some promotion around it. Also, it's not. Like, it's live for people who are there,
7: right?
8: But it's not being streamed anywhere, so he very well could. First question, hey, where you going? He says, this is where I'm going, and they do the whole podcast about that. Very possible it's on the table. I'm just a little skeptical that he would do it there, in that manner.
7: Well, today there's been a lot of conversation around the Warriors. I've been very much Team Cavaliers since this whole thing got going. Even before this whole thing got going, I thought he was going to end up back in Cleveland. Mama Q is all things Warriors. She thinks he's going to end up in Golden State. I find that hard to believe, but then you have guys like Stephen Curry on Good Morning America giving the pitch to LeBron James.
9: The Bay, we know how to win. It's beautiful weather, great golf. I know he's into that. But like you said, the USA experience that we had, the battles that we had over the years. We just know how to play basketball, and I think that he would enjoy, just the idea of what it means to finish your career the right way. He knows, what he wants, and eventually he'll make that decision. It's totally up to him. But we're having fun with it, knowing that he's got his pick of the entire league, like wherever he wants to go.
8: And after that, everybody's like, "Oh, he's going to Golden State."
7: Yeah.
8: Because you heard Steph, he's going to go. Oh, it's happening. We have heard over the last 2 weeks, he's definitely going back to Cleveland. He's definitely going to the 76ers. He's definitely going to Golden State. LeBron is keeping people guessing. That's what he is really good at when it comes down, to these things, and creating the drama and getting the attention. And all the attention is on him. And I bet you he's going to love when he sits down for his podcast and everybody's going to have a silly look on their face with their eyes all big. Like, is he going to say it? Is he going to say it? And I just see him letting everybody down. Right. I just kind of see it going that way. But I actually hope he makes the announcement tomorrow. Let's get this thing over with. Yeah,
7: man,
8: he has earned.
7: You.
8: Yeah, he's earned the right, you know, to take his time and all of that. I'm not mad at him or anything. I'm just over it, to be quite honest with you. So the sooner he does it, the better, so we can all then move the conversation along and start to talk about where he is and how that affects that team and just move the story forward.
7: Well, let's do it like this. And look, I'm a Warriors fan. I think everyone knows that. I have no problem saying that. Warriors fan through and through. Let's just say, for S's and giggles, that he decides he's going to go to Golden State. He's going to join Steph Curry. There's been so much open flirtation with Steph over the years about teaming up with him. So let's just say he says, you know what? That's where I want to go. Steph, Draymond, my buddy Draymond, right? Jimmy Butler, I got respect for him. He'll come back at a certain stage of the game. Got a couple young dudes that they've gotten in the past couple drafts. And, of course, Steph and LeBron James. Okay. Is that getting you out of the West?
8: I don't think so. You know, this is a team that was 37-45 last year, and they have to go through the Nuggets, Spurs, and Thunder, and the Timberwolves, right? You know, and the Rockets, whatever, whoever else you want to put in that.
7: I mean, the Lakers are going to be tough.
8: Yeah, I got to see the Lakers.
7: All those teams that you mentioned, those are all the upper echelon teams, but it's almost like some of the divisions in football where you know every game is a tough one, right? Like, you know that they're going to beat up on each other. That's what the West is. Every team in the top six or seven are going to beat up on each other.
8: Right. So, I mean, I know LeBron, his war, if this was baseball, he's good for a number of wins. He could help you. But you're looking at a team that was 8 games under .500 at the end of last season.
7: Right. And you're counting on some older dudes to stay healthy, too.
8: Versus a 76ers team that made it to the second round of the playoffs. Versus a Cavaliers team that made it to the Eastern Conference Finals. And the East is the weaker of the two conferences. So if you want to have the best chance to win, it seems like you would be going to the East. And if you want to enjoy yourself, I also feel like home. He looked like he was pretty happy when he spent 2 weeks in Akron, not too long ago. So it just feels right, but I wouldn't put anything past LeBron.
7: Well, and that's the other thing about it. That couple weeks that you mentioned that he spent in Akron and he's at the club partying up with the gray beard, that he's not even trying to dye anymore at this stage of the game. Like, he's just having a really good time, you know, living his best life. That's a really strange way to celebrate a couple weeks only to tell that city that, oh, yeah, I ain't coming here.
8: And it's like his family, basically. Brandon Williams will be named at some point the Cavaliers GM to replace Mike Gansey. So Williams, everybody's like, oh, these players are calling LeBron and they're pitching LeBron. Williams is there with LeBron a lot, you know? Like, that is somebody that has been a part of his family, basically, for most of his life. So there are connections you could draw all over the place. And I'm sure LeBron knows what he wants to do. And I'm sure one of the things he wants to do is create as much drama and anticipation as possible. But you're getting to the point where people are going to stop caring soon. Like, fans anyway, not the teams, but fans are going to be like, man, it's almost football. Bro, you got a week left, all right?
7: Right.
8: Because once the NFL starts.
7: Training camp's right around the corner, brother.
8: Dog, once the training camp starts, ain't nobody going to be talking about LeBron unless he makes that decision. No one will be speculating. We'll be speculating about the football season.
7: Right, and I'm sure that in the next couple of days, I'm sure it's going to happen, right? I mean, you can only drag this thing out so long. I know he's done a hell of a job dragging it out this long, but at some point, man, you know, you got to handle your business, right? So I'm sure that he's going to make a decision sooner rather than later. And look, if it truly isn't about winning a championship and it's just about having a good time, and I'll say that in air quotes, maybe he does want to go to Golden State. Maybe he'll say, hey, I've been wanting to play with my homies for a while, you know, outside of USA basketball, so this is going to be that opportunity. I just think that you can have a good time back at home and have an opportunity to win if you go back to Cleveland. Philadelphia, I don't see any kind of big storyline outside of he's just going somewhere new, right? Yeah. So I feel like it's a storyline if I want to kick it with my homies or I want to go back home.
8: And I don't know how much fun it'll be when Draymond gets kicked out of a game or they're in practice arguing about something. So maybe it will be, but who knows? I still like Cleveland, him coming home and ending the storybook.
7: He's Emmett Golds, and I'm Q Myers. It's Game Night here on ESPN Radio at SB Day and the V Foundation Support Day. 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
13: Good afternoon. This is Paul Keel. Second World Cup semifinal going on in Atlanta this afternoon. They're at the half. England and Argentina are scoreless. The winner will advance to the World Cup final Sunday to take on Spain. Meanwhile, officials of the British Open Golf Major that starts tomorrow have said they will not alter their Sunday schedule to avoid a possible conflict if England does advance to the World Cup final. Baseball still on pause for the All-Star break. Cleveland Guardians, who are tied for first in the AL Central, will host Pittsburgh on Friday. The Cincinnati Reds, who are in last place in the National League Central, will be in Colorado on Friday. According to reports, the Houston Astros trading veteran pitcher Lance McCullers to the Milwaukee Brewers along with a minor leaguer. McCullers is the longest tenured pitcher in the Astros roster and is in the final year of a 5-year, $85 million contract. From college football, the ACC today announcing a new tiebreaker element to determine who would play in their conference championship game, avoiding the issues that occurred last season when there's a 5-way tie for first and Duke ended up winning their title but not making the CFP. After head-to-head competition, the ACC will use the team success rankings tool from Sports Source Analytics to determine things. From hockey, Detroit Red Wings legend Steve Yzerman today stepped down from his role as general manager and executive vice president and will shift into being a senior advisor with the team's ownership. Meanwhile, while the full NHL schedule will be released tomorrow, we do know the Columbus Blue Jackets' first home game will be October 1st against Buffalo. This is the Ohio News Network.
14: Your Skynet overnight forecast calls for patchy smoke, and that'll be carrying out into the morning from the Canadian wildfires. It'll be partly cloudy overnight with an overnight low of 74. For tomorrow, we'll have partly sunny skies, a high of 93. Friday, a chance of showers or thunderstorms in the late morning and early afternoon, partly sunny with a high of 91. For Skynet weather, I'm Max Crenshaw on ESPN Radio 1430 AM and 105.7 FM.
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7: Ended a stoppage time. He now has 10 assists in the World Cup knockout stage, which is 6 more than any other player in at least the past 60 years. Argentina, again, will take on Spain on Sunday in the World Cup Finals. Major League Baseball earlier in the day, first place Brewers padded their starting rotation by trading for Astros' often injured right-hander Lance McCullers Jr. and lefty Colton Gordon. In return, the Astros get minor league outfielder and designated hitter Jaden Fielder, who's the son of former Brewers star Prince Fielder and the grandson of Cecil Fielder. The Brewers will also pick up $2.5 million of McCullers' remaining $6.7 salary this season, as the Astros' longest tenure pitcher was in the final year of a five-year $85 million contract. And in the NFL, Cowboys wide receiver George Pickens will officially play the 2026 season on his $27 million franchise tag after Wednesday's 4 p.m. Eastern deadline for tag players to agree to long-term contracts did pass. Pickens already signed his deal, putting him under contract for the season, and he said last month he was prepared to play this season on that tag. For more scores and analysis, check out ESPN.com and the all-new ESPN app. Coming up, more Game Night with Emmett Golden and me, Q Myers, here on ESPN Radio.
13: Good afternoon. This is Paul Keel. Second World Cup semifinal going on in Atlanta this afternoon. They're at the half. England and Argentina are scoreless. The winner will advance to the World Cup final Sunday to take on Spain. Meanwhile, officials of the British Open Golf Major that starts tomorrow have said they will not alter their Sunday schedule to avoid a possible conflict if England does advance to the World Cup final. Baseball still on pause for the All-Star break. Cleveland Guardians, who are tied for first in the AL Central, will host Pittsburgh on Friday. The Cincinnati Reds, who are in last place in the National League Central, will be in Colorado on Friday. According to reports, the Houston Astros trading veteran pitcher Lance McCullers to the Milwaukee Brewers along with a minor leaguer. McCullers is the longest tenured pitcher in the Astros roster and is in the final year of a five-year $85 million contract. From college football, the ACC today announcing a new tiebreaker element to determine who would play in their conference championship game, avoiding the issues that occurred last season when there's a five-way tie for first and Duke ended up winning their title but not making the CFP. After head-to-head competition, the ACC will use the team success rankings tool from Sports Source Analytics to determine things. From hockey, Detroit Red Wings legend Steve Yzerman today stepped down from his role as general manager and executive vice president and will shift into being a senior advisor with the team's ownership. Meanwhile, while the full NHL schedule will be released tomorrow, we do know the Columbus Blue Jackets' first home game will be October 1st against Buffalo. This is the Ohio News Network.
14: Your Skynet overnight forecast calls for patchy smoke, and that'll be carrying out into the morning from the Canadian wildfires. It'll be partly cloudy overnight with an overnight low of 74. For tomorrow, we'll have partly sunny skies, a high of 93. Friday, a chance of showers or thunderstorms in the late morning and early afternoon, partly sunny with a high of 91. For Skynet weather, I'm Max Crenshaw on ESPN Radio 1430 AM and 105.7 FM.
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8: Why was that so important to you?
20: I didn't want to give myself a chance to change my mind, to be honest with you. I mean, I figured I had a voice. It happened to me for a reason, and I had a voice, and I needed to use it, especially when I found out, you know, the stats, 1 in 8 men get it, 1 in 6 black men get it. And it's something that, you know, it's if you catch it early, as with most cancers, you have good outcomes. So spreading that awareness, it just made sense, you know?
7: Yeah, no doubt about it. And again, ESPN Sports Center anchor Jay Harris is with us here on Game Night on ESPN Radio on the all-new ESPN app. And speaking of catching it early, how crucial are routine screenings to catch cancer early?
20: Very crucial. I mean, it's that's the thing. Taking control of our health, listening to people, especially men, I want to speak for prostate cancer specifically, we get kind of squirrely when we talk about things below our belt line, you know, and we need to stop that. because we don't want to do it for ourselves, and it's a simple blood test. If we don't want to do it for ourselves, do it for your family. Do it for the people around you. Because keeping up on your health, getting annual screenings, your annual checkup, knowing your family history, little things like that will go a long way in saving your life and preventing bad outcomes. Because if it spreads unchecked, that's when things get really, really bad.
8: Jay, you've been a part of a lot of ESPYs and V-Days and that before your diagnosis. After the diagnosis, what does it mean to you now to be a part of, you know, V-Day and really help promoting the V Foundation?
20: It's going to sound a little weird, but before, you know, you do it from a place of wanting to help because you know there's a need, and cancer is serious, and you want to help. You may have people in your family who have gone through it, blah blah blah, but not yourself. After it hits you, you're like, oh, I really get it now. Mm-hmm. This is I understand the life or death nature of this thing more than I ever could have. Even in all the years I've been around people and talking about cancer research with the V, it really hits home when it happens to you. So that's also part of the decision that went into my decision of opening my mouth and talking about it, because it really hit home.
7: Yeah, and your story is inspiring and helping others. There's no doubt about that, as each and every one of these stories are. And again, the support of the V Foundation for the game-changing cancer research, 100% of your donation goes directly to cancer research. And Jay, how crucial is the V Foundation, and how much has that helped you? Like you said, you worked with it before your diagnosis, but even after, how much did that help you along the way?
20: That's a very good question. I cannot tell you what depth the research went in to help me with my particular case. I can tell you that the research does go a long way. I've had the opportunity to interview one of the V researchers and, you know, really dig into the specialness of what they do with their cancer research. And even this gentleman told me that the research and the awareness go hand in hand. Mm-hmm. Because the awareness part is what we can do. The researchers do what they can do. I can't come up with a cure for cancer.
7: Right.
20: But I can tell you to go get a blood test. You know, mm-hmm. I can tell you to advocate for yourself health-wise. I can tell you to do those things while the researchers are working to find a cure. Hopefully one day we won't have to do these things. There'll be something that will make cancer go away for good, and that will be a great day. But until then, we all need to work hand in hand to try to eradicate this thing.
7: Every time I think of the ESPYs and I think about, you know, the support of the V Foundation, I always think about the late, great Stuart Scott. You obviously knew him really well. What stands out on days like this when you reflect back and even think about his most famous speech?
20: That's a tough one. You wish the research would have been far enough along to where he'd still be here.
7: Yeah.
20: You appreciate the words that he said in that speech more and more. When he talked about when you're too tired to fight, let someone else fight for you.
7: Yeah.
20: The community aspect of this, whether that be really doing something for someone who's going through something, or making a donation, or volunteering, or what have you. I mean, that's part of working for someone who is fighting this the dreaded C word disease. I even hate saying the word.
7: Mm.
20: I think about Stuart a lot. I wish he was still here. I wish he was still here every day.
7: I'll tell you what, as many times as we've heard his speech and we all reflect back, and I never knew him personally, but I know how much of an inspiration he was to me and many others. Every time I hear that speech, about 2 minutes in, tears are dropping down my eyes. I just can't help it, because it's just, you reflect and you think about others and you think about those powerful words, as you mentioned, and they just hit home no matter who you are.
20: Yeah, and you feel like, I mean, once you hear it, you have to do something, right?
7: Yeah.
20: You owe it to the person who's saying the words, whether they are here or not. You owe it to the mission that the V Foundation has, to keep doing quality research so we can find a cure. You owe it to yourself to take care of yourself. You owe it to your community to do what you have to do to advocate for your health, to know what's going on, to figure out and find out your family health history. And then to take the steps to do the tests, do the things that you have to do so you know, so you get ahead of things, so something doesn't jump up and surprise you. We have a responsibility, right. And every year around this time, it hits home,
0: right.
20: How much of a responsibility that we have, not only for ourselves but for each other.
7: Absolutely, and like Stuart did something you did as well, Jay. 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
20: I appreciate y'all. Thank you for allowing me to do this.
7: No doubt about it. Good stuff from Jay Harris, SportsCenter anchor. 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
8: Right.
7: No donation is too small.
8: Absolutely. You know, it sounds like, because I used to think, like, what is my $25 going to do? Mm-hmm. More than you will ever know.
7: Yep. Facts. Big facts right there. Again, he's Emmett Golden. I'm Q Myers. I mentioned Stuart Scott in his fantastic ESPY speech. 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
11: Than any other player in the last 60 years, Argentina will take on Spain on Sunday in the World Cup Finals. Earlier in the day in Major League Baseball, the first place Brew Crew padded their starters rotation by trading for Astros often injured right-hander Lance McCullers Jr. and lefty Colton Gordon. In return, the Astros get minor league outfielder designated hitter Jaden Fielder, the son of former Brewers star Prince Fielder, and grandson of Cecil Fielder. The Brew Crew will also pick up $2.5 million of McCullers' remaining $6.7 salary this season, as the Astros' longest tenure pitcher was in the final year of a five-year $85 million contract. In the NFL, running back Alvin Kamara will play for the Saints in 2026 on a reworked contract. He was set to make up to $11.5 million in base salary this season, although the Saints renegotiated his contract for salary cap purposes in early March. In addition, $3 million of that salary became guaranteed last year. For more scores and analysis, check out ESPN.com and the all-new ESPN app. Coming up, more game night with Emmett Golden and me, Q Myers, here on ESPN Radio.
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0: about is LeBron James never said this was his final season.
1: No.
0: Right? So this, maybe we can see him for two more years. Maybe he want to make a stop somewhere and then a stop to end it.
2: So the question is, when is that decision? ESPN's Tim McMahon.
3: I would love to be able to lay that out for you. I would love to be definitive with you. I can't do that. Well, I can speculate, but we're just waiting. And, you know, look, Steph laid it out. Eventually, he's going to make his decision. Eventually, he's going to let the world know. Now, LeBron is scheduled to make a couple of appearances at Fanatics Fest in New York this week. He has one tomorrow afternoon, as a matter of fact. That is an appearance that has been scheduled well in advance. That is not necessarily a free agency announcement. But the one thing I can guarantee is a whole lot of people will be hanging on every word that LeBron says while he's up on that stage.
2: And we'll see where he winds up playing this upcoming season. SportsCenter All Night, ESPN Radio. Meanwhile, Wednesday, ESPYs in New York City, and it was kind of a New York celebration. We heard from Steph Curry and the pitch he made to LeBron James to come to Golden State. Steph Curry receiving the Muhammad Ali Sports Humanitarian Award. But in terms of New York, it's the Knicks taking the award for best team. Jalen Brunson, Karl-Anthony Towns accepting the award.
4: Yeah, thank you so much. You may see someone is missing up here. I
5: want to say thank you to the ESPYs for pulling Josh Hart's invite.
4: Thank you. Appreciate y'all, ESPYs, so much. We really appreciate that. I'll say thank y'all from all my teammates, and I hope this trophy, especially here in New York, getting this trophy shows the word love. The love of each other and this team is what got us through the humps in December when we weren't playing our best basketball. The love of the fans is what got us back down 29 at home. Yes, yes. And as also, I think this award shows the love of New York, because the love of New York made this whole journey and this whole accomplishment of winning a championship worth it. So thank you, New York. Thank you to the fans. Thank you to the organization for giving us this chance and believing in us. Shout out, and always, Knicks in five.
2: Knicks taking the honor, the last honor of the night, as best team. 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
5: First and foremost, I want to say thank you to my family for sacrificing everything, day in and day out. Thank you to Jim Dolan, Knicks organization, Leon, front office, Mike Brown, my teammates. Without them, none of this would be possible. They allow me to be me, and so I'm forever in debt to them. Thank you.
2: Best women's athlete, Asia Wilson from the Las Vegas Aces. Best college athlete, on the men's side, Fernando Mendoza. On the women's side, Lauren Betts from UCLA women's basketball. The NFL honor goes to Miles Garrett, Connor McDavid from the Edmonton Oilers, the best NHL player. Lionel Messi from Inter Miami, best soccer player. Shohei Ohtani wins the honor from Major League Baseball. Well, straight ahead, do you leave the driver in the bag? SportsCenter All Night continues. 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
24: I miss my brother. I wish that he was here standing to accept this award. But I find myself honored to be here and accept this award on his behalf. I know that if he were here tonight, he would want to thank some people for their love and support throughout his life. His husband, Brunson. The rest of our family, our mom and dad, my aunt and uncle, my wife, our children, and everyone else in our close circle, all of his teammates, coaches, and friends in the basketball world. And everyone who uplifted him in his journey after coming out in his battle with glioblastoma. My brother had a true passion for tennis. He was actually obsessed. He traveled to many tournaments and watched many games, many matches at Arthur Ashe Stadium. He admired Arthur Ashe, not only for being an incredible tennis player, but also a pioneer in this world. This award would mean so much to him. These past few months, I told my brother repeatedly he was the bravest and strongest man I'd ever known. He lived his life with authenticity, with grace and strength and joy. The courage he showed and the way he moved in this world truly made him a trailblazer, an inspiration to so many others, and his impact will be remembered. I'm humbled and thankful for the amount of support our family has received these past couple months. And I'm grateful every time people I don't even know come up to me and say how much of a powerful impact my brother's decision to come out impacted their life in a powerful way. When Jason was diagnosed with glioblastoma, he was willing to share his experience, his treatments, and his plan with the hope that if not for him, then for others. I pledge to make sure that tonight is not the end of my brother's legacy. It's just the beginning. There are so many more people who can benefit from hearing his story, and it's our responsibility to keep telling it and carry on what he started. Our lives, my brother and I, were mistaken for one another, our whole lives. That's just life as a twin. Very few people know what that is. Now that scenario has a whole different significance to me. I've never been more proud of Jason than in this moment right now. What a true accomplishment. Thank you for recognizing my brother. Thank you all.
2: Also at the ESPYs, among the awards, Scottie Scheffler takes the honor for best golfer. That takes us to the Open Championship. Underway at Royal Birkdale, Scheffler, the reigning champ at the Open and the wagering favorite this year. But last week at the Scottish Open, he missed the cut. He's playing with Tyrell Hatton and Bryson DeChambeau in his opening round today. To the guys at PTI, Tony Kornheiser and Frank Isola.
0: Tony, do you see Scheffler as the favorite at Royal Birkdale?
3: No, not as the favorite. Look, I don't put much stock in the fact that he missed the cut at the Scottish Open. There are a lot of people who miss a cut and come back and win a tournament in the next week. What I put stock in is he never even seen the course until the practice round 3 or 4 days ago. So I don't know how comfortable he's going to be at Royal Birkdale. I was talking this morning with Steve Sands, our good friend from the Golf Channel. He's over there. And Sands said to me, look, this course is baked. It has been so dry and it has been so hot that you can get 400 yards with your driver considering the roll on this course. And he said, I will bet you that people don't even take their drivers out, that they play their long irons, that they can control better and still get 300 yards with the roll. And he mentioned Colin Morikawa to me, who is probably the best iron player in the entire world. He mentioned Rory McIlroy. I went, oh, wait, Rory, he's great with the driver. And he said, yeah, but Rory's also a great long iron player. And he also mentioned Tommy Fleetwood, a great long iron player. The problem, he felt there'd be a lot of pressure on Fleetwood because Fleetwood is from that area, lives an hour away, and that tends to create an awful lot of pressure. But that's what he talked about. Not that Scheffler isn't a great player. He's got, I think, 9 top fives in the 15 tournaments he's played in this year. And he is the defending champion of the British Open, but not at this course, Frank. Not at this course.
0: Yeah. Yeah, and you know what? I actually spoke to somebody over there as well because I wanted to impress you. They say the course is completely burnt, so there's going to be a lot of tight lies. So Matt Fitzpatrick, the Englishman, you'll like this one. When it comes to scrambling out of tight lies, he converts 70% of them for par. So an Englishman has not won the Open since 1992, I believe that it is.
3: Really?
0: The only thing with Matt Fitzpatrick, though, he did mention that he bet England to win the World Cup. So he's not going to
3: play. Well, he's also Northwestern.
0: On a good run.
3: He's Wilbon's guy. Matty Fitz is Wilbon's guy. We're not rooting for him. Wilbon can root for him. We're rooting another way on this. We're going another way.
2: Officials at Royal Birkdale had a bit of a concern on their hand this week, especially with the World Cup semifinals on Wednesday. Had England held on to win and beat Argentina and advanced to Sunday's final, officials at the Open Championship were a little concerned about a possibility of a lack of fans showing up at the course on Sunday for the final round because it would conflict with the World Cup final. That no longer the case with Argentina winning. This was SportsCenter, new interview podcast from Rich Eisen featuring SportsCenter legends. 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WNBA, Valkyries, an 88-75 win over the Fever. Their 8th consecutive win, longest active win streak in the WNBA, tied for the longest by any team this season with the Liberty and the Lynx, who had 8-game streaks in May and June. Valkyries, 11th win this season by double digits. But the focus of this one had to do with Caitlin Clark.
4: Clark wanted the whistle, gets the bucket. The fans wanted it, too.
5: She's a little shaken up on that play, too.
4: Yeah, Clark is very hesitant getting back, not because she doesn't want to, because she is laboring. Here's Stokes in the corner. Clark couldn't even make a move to try to keep Burton off that rebound, and Clark is very upset. Gerda Gatling is giving Caitlin Clark a very long leash on the way she's reacting.
2: Saw it on USA Network. Caitlin Clark frustrated by that non-call midway through the second quarter, threw her hands up in the air, went after the official.
6: Can you take me through that second quarter play with Stokes that made you upset and then you hopped into the back?
7: Like, that hurts. Like, the ref can't miss that. And then I have to play with a contusion in my leg the rest of the game. Like, it's ridiculous. Can't miss calls like that.
6: Did they give you an explanation right after when you...
7: She said I initiated the contact, which is fine. You can't knee me in the leg. Knock me over.
2: Basket was good, but she didn't get the call. Fever coach Stephanie White.
6: So you're talking to the official after that play, Caitlin got kneed in the quad and hopped off for a sec. Did they give you an explanation for the no call there and how she did it?
8: No, they said Caitlin initiated the contact.
6: That's all they said?
8: That's all they said. Mm-hmm. She seems to always be initiating the contact.
2: Once the play was stopped and the whistle blew, Caitlin Clark, throwing her fist in the air, made a beeline towards the official. Quite vocal about it, but stayed in the game. Fever wind up losing 88-75. Straight ahead. What is the ranking this year? 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
25: Good afternoon. This is Paul Keel. Second World Cup semifinal going on in Atlanta this afternoon. There at the half, England and Argentina are scoreless. The winner will advance to the World Cup final Sunday to take on Spain. Meanwhile, officials of the British Open Golf Major that starts tomorrow have said they will not alter their Sunday schedule to avoid a possible conflict if England does advance to the World Cup final. Baseball still on pause for the All-Star break. Cleveland Guardians, who are tied for first in the AL Central, will host Pittsburgh on Friday. The Cincinnati Reds, who are in last place in the National League Central, will be in Colorado on Friday. According to reports, the Houston Astros trading veteran pitcher Lance McCullers to the Milwaukee Brewers along with a minor leaguer. McCullers is the longest tenured pitcher in the Astros roster and is in the final year of a 5-year, $85 million contract. From college football, the ACC today announcing a new tiebreaker element to determine who would play in their conference championship game, avoiding the issues that occurred last season when there's a 5-way tie for first and Duke ended up winning their title but not making the CFP. After head-to-head competition, the ACC will use the team success rankings tool from Sports Source Analytics to determine things. From hockey, Detroit Red Wings legend Steve Yzerman today stepped down from his role as general manager and executive vice president and will shift into being a senior advisor with the team's ownership. Meanwhile, while the full NHL schedule will be released tomorrow, we do know the Columbus Blue Jackets' first home game will be October 1st against Buffalo. This is the Ohio News Network.
26: Your Skynet overnight forecast calls for patchy smoke, and that'll be carrying out into the morning from the Canadian wildfires. It'll be partly cloudy overnight with an overnight low of 74. For tomorrow, we'll have partly sunny skies, a high of 93. Friday, a chance of showers or thunderstorms in the late morning and early afternoon. Partly sunny with a high of 91. For Skynet Weather, I'm Max Crenshaw on ESPN Radio 1430 AM and 105.7 FM.
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1: Good afternoon. This is Paul Keel. Second World Cup semifinal going on in Atlanta this afternoon. They're at the half. England and Argentina are scoreless. The winner will advance to the World Cup final Sunday to take on Spain. Meanwhile, officials of the British Open Golf Major that starts tomorrow have said they will not alter their Sunday schedule to avoid a possible conflict if England does advance to the World Cup final. Baseball still on pause for the All-Star break. Cleveland Guardians, who are tied for first in the AL Central, will host Pittsburgh on Friday. The Cincinnati Reds, who are in last place in the National League Central, will be in Colorado on Friday. According to reports, the Houston Astros trading veteran pitcher Lance McCullers to the Milwaukee Brewers along with a minor leaguer. McCullers is the longest tenured pitcher in the Astros roster and is in the final year of a five-year, $85 million contract. From college football, the ACC today announcing a new tiebreaker element to determine who would play in their conference championship game, avoiding the issues that occurred last season when there's a five-way tie for first and Duke ended up winning their title but not making the CFP. After head-to-head competition, the ACC will use the team success rankings tool from Sports Source Analytics to determine things. From hockey, Detroit Red Wings legend Steve Yzerman today stepped down from his role as general manager and executive vice president and will shift into being a senior advisor with the team's ownership. Meanwhile, while the full NHL schedule will be released tomorrow, we do know the Columbus Blue Jackets' first home game will be October 1st against Buffalo. This is the Ohio News Network.
2: Your Skynet overnight forecast calls for patchy smoke, and that'll be carrying out into the morning from the Canadian wildfires. It'll be partly cloudy overnight with an overnight low of 74. For tomorrow, we'll have partly sunny skies, a high of 93. Friday, a chance of showers or thunderstorms in the late morning and early afternoon, partly sunny with a high of 91. For Skynet weather, I'm Max Crenshaw on ESPN Radio 1430 AM and 105.7 FM.
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6: 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Baseball still riding its All-Star break. Coming out this week, Dodgers atop Major League Baseball with 61 wins thus far. Anybody able to challenge them? ESPN analyst Eduardo Perez?
7: I think we're standing right where it could happen, and I would say the Philadelphia Phillies. They started off the season not so great. Don Mattingly has managed this team and given this team an opportunity to believe in themselves. And as he told me today, shut down innings with the thumb down, meaning when they score, their pitchers are now adopting that motto. Let's shut down the inning and not allow runs to be scored. They're pitching well. They're hitting better. They're running the bases well. They're catching the ball. And this team has the starting pitching to shut down any offense in Major League Baseball, including the LA Dodgers.
6: Speaking of pitching, any real potential challenge to Shohei Ohtani for MVP?
8: Pete Crow or Armstrong? Look, and Ohtani, if he takes a step back with some of these physical ailments he's had as a pitcher, he will be vulnerable. PCA is on fire since the beginning of June, hitting 374, 476 slugging percentage, 14 homers in 36 games. We talk about Ohtani being a two-way player. PCA is too.
6: And we'll see what PCA does the rest of the season. SportsCenter All Night, ESPN Radio. Speaking of pitchers, former big league pitcher Jim Abbott receiving the Jimmy V Award for Perseverance at the ESPYs on Wednesday.
9: It's important to believe that you can do things differently in this world and still do them just as well as anybody else. It's important to have focus on what's been given rather than what's taken away, and believe in who you are in the face of great competition, in the face of great challenge. What you bring to the table is the most important thing. If I can leave you all this room of great achievement, of great accomplishment, keep believing. So many things are possible if we can believe that we can do things different. Make the most of what you've been given. Nothing can stop you. We have to keep believing in things that are possible in this world.
6: Jim Abbott spent a decade in the big leagues with the Angels, Yankees, White Sox, Brewers, had an ERA of 4.25, won 87 games as well. 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
6: Wednesday night's top sounds with a nod to the ESPYs, taking the award for best male college athlete, Hoosiers quarterback Fernando Mendoza.
10: Mendoza's in the gun. The ball's on the 13-yard line. He's clapping as if they're going to snap it. They do snap it. He takes off running on a design quarterback draw. He has the first down. He spins into the end zone. What a play by Mendoza. And what a call. It was a design.
6: Record-breaking performance awarded to Myles Garrett, ESPN.
10: He'll play for Mendoza.
5: Number four.
6: The best record-breaking performance awarded to Myles Garrett, ESPN 850.
11: Burrow shotgun. Burrow to throw. Here's the ball. He got him! He got him!

0: ESPY for best play would come from game four of the NBA Finals, capping New York's massive comeback.
1: Knicks were down as many as 29. Ananobi gets it into Brunson. Brunson pulls a quick three off the front rim. No. Tip it good for the lead with 1.2 seconds to go. OG Ananobi flying out of nowhere. And this place is rocking at the Garden.
2: Number two.
0: Best championship performance and best male athlete? That would be Jalen Brunson.
1: Brunson leaning in, gives the Knicks the lead back on a 15-footer. 45 points for Jalen Brunson. Knicks lead by two. We go under a minute to play.
2: Number one.
0: And SB Knight would wrap up with the award for best team.
1: Fox with five, gives it to Wemby. Wemby floats for three. No good with 1 second. A generational drought is over, and Jalen Brunson leads them with 45 points, embracing his assistant coach dad, Rick, in tears. Knicks 94, San Antonio 90. The Knicks are the 2026 NBA champions.
0: As we heard our buddy Mark Kestershire call it here on ESPN Radio, ESPY's, of course, in Manhattan. Knicks front and center all night. They get best team, Jalen Brunson, best championship performance, and best athlete in male sports. Argentina, meanwhile, heading to the New York area as well. That's next. Sports Center All Night continues. It's ESPN Radio.
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1: Your Skynet overnight forecast calls for patchy smoke, and that'll be carrying out into the morning from the Canadian wildfires. It'll be partly cloudy overnight with an overnight low of 74. For tomorrow, we'll have partly sunny skies, a high of 93. Friday, a chance of showers or thunderstorms in the late morning and early afternoon, partly sunny with a high of 91. For Skynet weather, I'm Max Crenshaw on ESPN Radio 1430 AM and 105.7 FM.
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0: 15-footer. 45 points for Jalen Brunson. Knicks lead by two. We go under a minute to play.
1: Number one.
2: And SB Knight would wrap up with the award for best team.
0: Fox with five. Gives it to Wemby. Wemby floats for three. No good with 1 second to go. It's over. At long last, for the first time in 53 years, the New York Knicks are the world champs. 53 seasons. A generational drought is over. And Jalen Brunson leads them with 45 points, embracing his assistant coach dad, Rick. Tears. Knicks 94, San Antonio 90. The Knicks are the 2026 NBA champions.
2: 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They get best team, Jalen Brunson, best championship performance, and best athlete in male sports. Argentina, meanwhile, heading to the New York area as well. That's next. 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
3: Hey, this is Rich Eisen. 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The World Cup finalist, Seton and Taylor Twellman, joins us to preview it. Notre Dame Fighting Irish quarterback, C.J. Carr, joins us. And then the star of The Odyssey. 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
5: Good afternoon. This is Paul Keel. Second World Cup semifinal going on in Atlanta this afternoon. There at the half, England and Argentina are scoreless. The winner will advance to the World Cup final Sunday to take on Spain. Meanwhile, officials of the British Open Golf Major that starts tomorrow have said they will not alter their Sunday schedule to avoid a possible conflict if England does advance to the World Cup final. Baseball still on pause for the All-Star break. Cleveland Guardians, who are tied for first of the AL Central, will host Pittsburgh on Friday. The Cincinnati Reds, who are in last place in the National League Central, will be in Colorado on Friday. According to reports, the Houston Astros trading veteran pitcher Lance McCullers to the Milwaukee Brewers along with a minor leaguer. McCullers is the longest tenured pitcher in the Astros roster and is in the final year of a five-year, $85 million contract. From college football, the ACC today announcing a new tiebreaker element to determine who would play in their conference championship game, avoiding the issues that occurred last season when there's a five-way tie for first and Duke ended up winning their title but not making the CFP. After head-to-head competition, the ACC will use the Team Success Rankings tool from SportsSource Analytics to determine things. From hockey, Detroit Red Wings legend Steve Yzerman today stepped down from his role as general manager and executive vice president and will shift into being a senior advisor with the team's ownership. Meanwhile, while the full NHL schedule will be released tomorrow, we do know the Columbus Blue Jackets' first home game will be October 1st against Buffalo. This is the Ohio News Network.
6: Your Skynet overnight forecast calls for patchy smoke, and that'll be carrying out into the morning from the Canadian wildfires. It'll be partly cloudy overnight with an overnight low of 74. For tomorrow, we'll have partly sunny skies, a high of 93. Friday, a chance of showers or thunderstorms in the late morning and early afternoon, partly sunny with a high of 91. For Skynet weather, I'm Max Crenshaw on ESPN Radio 1430 AM and 105.7 FM.
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13: I wish that he was here standing to accept this award. But I find myself honored to be here and accept this award on his behalf. I know that if he were here tonight, he would want to thank some people for their love and support throughout his life. His husband, Brunson. The rest of our family, our mom and dad, my aunt and uncle, my wife, our children, and everyone else in our close circle, all of his teammates, coaches, and friends in the basketball world, and everyone who uplifted him in his journey after coming out in his battle with glioblastoma. My brother had a true passion for tennis. He was actually obsessed. He traveled to many tournaments and watched many games, many matches at Arthur Ashe Stadium. He admired Arthur Ashe, not only for being an incredible tennis player, but also a pioneer in this world. This award would mean so much to him. These past few months, I told my brother repeatedly, he was the bravest and strongest man I'd ever known. He lived his life with authenticity, with grace and strength and joy. The courage he showed and the way he moved in this world truly made him a trailblazer, an inspiration to so many others, and his impact will be remembered. I am humbled and thankful for the amount of support our family has received these past couple months. And I'm grateful every time people I don't even know come up to me and say how much of a powerful impact my brother's decision to come out impacted their life in a powerful way. When Jason was diagnosed with glioblastoma, he was willing to share his experience, his treatments, and his plan with the hope that if not for him, then for others. I pledge to make sure that tonight is not the end of my brother's legacy. It's just the beginning. There are so many more people who can benefit from hearing his story, and it's our responsibility to keep telling it and carry on what he started. Our lives, my brother and I, were mistaken for one another, our whole lives. That's just life as a twin. Very few people know what that is. Now this scenario has a whole different significance to me. I've never been more proud of Jason than in this moment right now. What a true accomplishment. Thank you for recognizing my brother. Thank you all.
9: Also at the ESPYs, among the awards, Scottie Scheffler takes the honor for best golfer. That takes us to the Open Championship. Underway at Royal Birkdale, Scheffler, the reigning champ at the Open, and the wagering favorite this year. But last week at the Scottish Open, he missed the cut. He's playing with Tyrell Hatton and Bryson DeChambeau in his opening round today. To the guys at PTI, Tony Kornheiser and Frank Isola.
10: Tony, do you see Scheffler as the favorite at Royal Birkdale?
11: No, not as the favorite. Look, I don't put much stock in the fact that he missed the cut at the Scottish Open. There are a lot of people who miss a cut and come back and win a tournament in the next week. What I put stock in is he never even seen the course until the practice round 3 or 4 days ago. So I don't know how comfortable he's going to be at Royal Birkdale. I was talking this morning with Steve Sands, our good friend from the Golf Channel. He's over there. And Sands said to me, look, this course is baked. It has been so dry and it has been so hot that you can get 400 yards with your driver considering the roll on this course. And he said, I will bet you that people don't even take their drivers out, that they play their long irons, that they can control better and still get 300 yards with the roll. And he mentioned Colin Morikawa to me, who is probably the best iron player in the entire world. He mentioned Rory McIlroy. I went, oh, wait, Rory, he's great with the driver. And he said, yeah, but Rory's also a great long iron player. And he also mentioned Tommy Fleetwood, a great long iron player. The problem, he felt there'd be a lot of pressure on Fleetwood because Fleetwood is from that area, lives an hour away, and that tends to create an awful lot of pressure. But that's what he talked about. Not that Scheffler isn't a great player. He's got, I think, 9 top fives in the 15 tournaments he's played in this year. And he is the defending champion of the British Open, but not at this course, Frank. Not at this course.
10: Yeah. Yeah, and you know what? I actually spoke to somebody over there as well because I wanted to impress you. They say the course is completely burnt, so there's going to be a lot of tight lies. So Matt Fitzpatrick, the Englishman, you'll like this one. When it comes to scrambling out of tight lies, he converts 70% of them for par. So an Englishman has not won the Open since 1992, I believe that it is.
11: Really?
10: The only thing with Matt Fitzpatrick, though, he did mention that he bet England to win the World Cup. So he's not going to
11: Well, he's also Northwestern.
10: On a good roll.
11: He's Wilbon's guy. Matty Fitz is Wilbon's guy. We're not rooting for him. Wilbon can root for him. We're rooting another way on this. We're going another way.
9: Officials at Royal Birkdale had a bit of a concern on their hand this week, especially with the World Cup semifinals on Wednesday. Had England held on to win and beat Argentina and advanced to Sunday's final, officials at the Open Championship were a little concerned about a possibility of a lack of fans showing up at the course on Sunday for the final round because it would conflict with the World Cup final. That no longer the case with Argentina winning. This was SportsCenter, new interview podcast from Rich Eisen featuring SportsCenter legends. 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WNBA, Valkyries, an 88-75 win over the Fever. Their 8th consecutive win, longest active win streak in the WNBA, tied for the longest by any team this season with the Liberty and the Lynx, who had 8-game streaks in May and June. Valkyries, 11th win this season by double digits. But the focus of this one had to do with Caitlin Clark.
14: Clark wanted the whistle, gets the bucket. The fans wanted it, too.
15: She's a little shaken up on that play, too.
14: Yeah, Clark is very hesitant getting back, not because she doesn't want to, because she is laboring. Here's Stokes in the corner. Clark couldn't even make a move to try to keep Burton off that rebound, and Clark is very upset. Gerda Gatling is giving Caitlin Clark a very long leash on the way she's reacting.
9: Saw it on USA Network. Caitlin Clark, frustrated by that non-call midway through the second quarter, threw her hands up in the air, went after the official.
16: You take me through that second quarter play with Stokes that made you upset, and then you hopped into the back.
17: Quad. Like, that hurts. Like, the ref can't miss that. And then I have to play with a contusion in my leg the rest of the game. Like, it's ridiculous. Can't miss calls like that.
16: Did they give you an explanation right after when you...
17: She said I initiated the contact, which is fine. You can't knee me in the leg. Knock me over.
9: Basket was good, but she didn't get the call. Fever coach Stephanie White.
16: So you're talking to the official after that play. Caitlin got kneed in the quad and hopped off for a sec. Did they give you an explanation for the no call there and how she do it?
14: No, they said Caitlin initiated the contact.
16: That's all they said?
14: That's all they said. Mm-hmm. She seems to always be initiating the contact.
9: Once the play was stopped and the whistle blew, Caitlin Clark, throwing her fist in the air, made a beeline towards the official. Quite vocal about it, but stayed in the game. Fever wind up losing 88-75. Straight ahead. What is the ranking this year? 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
20: Good afternoon. This is Paul Keel. Second World Cup semifinal going on in Atlanta this afternoon. They're at the half. England and Argentina are scoreless. The winner will advance to the World Cup finals Sunday to take on Spain. Meanwhile, officials of the British Open Golf Major that starts tomorrow have said they will not alter their Sunday schedule to avoid a possible conflict if England does advance to the World Cup final. Baseball still on pause for the All-Star break. Cleveland Guardians, who are tied for first in the AL Central, will host Pittsburgh on Friday. The Cincinnati Reds, who are in last place in the National League Central, will be in Colorado on Friday. According to reports, the Houston Astros trading veteran pitcher Lance McCullers to the Milwaukee Brewers along with a minor leaguer. McCullers is the longest tenured pitcher in the Astros roster and is in the final year of a 5-year, $85 million contract. From college football, the ACC today announcing a new tiebreaker element to determine who would play in their conference championship game, avoiding the issues that occurred last season when there's a 5-way tie for first and Duke ended up winning their title but not making the CFP. After head-to-head competition, the ACC will use the team success rankings tool from Sports Source Analytics to determine things. From hockey, Detroit Red Wings legend Steve Yzerman today stepped down from his role as general manager and executive vice president and will shift into being a senior advisor with the team's ownership. Meanwhile, while the full NHL schedule will be released tomorrow, we do know the Columbus Blue Jackets' first home game will be October 1st against Buffalo. This is the Ohio News Network.
21: Your Skynet overnight forecast calls for patchy smoke, and that'll be carrying out into the morning from the Canadian wildfires. It'll be partly cloudy overnight with an overnight low of 74. For tomorrow, we'll have partly sunny skies, a high of 93. Friday, a chance of showers or thunderstorms in the late morning and early afternoon, partly sunny with a high of 91. For Skynet weather, I'm Max Crenshaw on ESPN Radio 1430 AM and 105.7 FM.
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0: buddy. 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
8: Good afternoon. This is Paul Keel. Second World Cup semifinal going on in Atlanta this afternoon. They're at the half. England and Argentina are scoreless. The winner will advance to the World Cup final Sunday to take on Spain. Meanwhile, officials of the British Open Golf Major that starts tomorrow have said they will not alter their Sunday schedule to avoid a possible conflict if England does advance to the World Cup final. Baseball still on pause for the All-Star break. Cleveland Guardians, who are tied for first in the AL Central, will host Pittsburgh on Friday. The Cincinnati Reds, who are in last place in the National League Central, will be in Colorado on Friday. According to reports, the Houston Astros trading veteran pitcher Lance McCullers to the Milwaukee Brewers along with a minor leaguer. McCullers is the longest tenured pitcher in the Astros roster and is in the final year of a 5-year, $85 million contract. From college football, the ACC today announcing a new tiebreaker element to determine who would play in their conference championship game, avoiding the issues that occurred last season when there's a 5-way tie for first and Duke ended up winning their title but not making the CFP. After head-to-head competition, the ACC will use the team success rankings tool from SportsSource Analytics to determine things. From hockey, Detroit Red Wings legend Steve Yzerman today stepped down from his role as general manager and executive vice president and will shift into being a senior advisor with the team's ownership. Meanwhile, while the full NHL schedule will be released tomorrow, we do know the Columbus Blue Jackets' first home game will be October 1st against Buffalo. This is the Ohio News Network.
9: Your Skynet overnight forecast calls for patchy smoke, and that'll be carrying out into the morning from the Canadian wildfires. It'll be partly cloudy overnight with an overnight low of 74. For tomorrow, we'll have partly sunny skies, a high of 93. Friday, a chance of showers or thunderstorms in the late morning and early afternoon, partly sunny with a high of 91. For Skynet weather, I'm Max Crenshaw on ESPN Radio 1430 AM and 105.7 FM.
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13: 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Fom defends.

0: joins us, and then the star of The Odyssey in theaters near you, one of the biggest actors for one of the biggest movies on the planet, Matt Damon, will join us in studio. 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
2: Good afternoon. This is Paul Keel. Second World Cup semifinal going on in Atlanta this afternoon. There at the half, England and Argentina are scoreless. The winner will advance to the World Cup final Sunday to take on Spain. Meanwhile, officials of the British Open Golf Major that starts tomorrow have said they will not alter their Sunday schedule to avoid a possible conflict if England does advance to the World Cup final. Baseball still on pause for the All-Star break. Cleveland Guardians, who are tied for first in the AL Central, will host Pittsburgh on Friday. The Cincinnati Reds, who are in last place in the National League Central, will be in Colorado on Friday. According to reports, the Houston Astros trading veteran pitcher Lance McCullers to the Milwaukee Brewers along with a minor leaguer. McCullers is the longest tenured pitcher in the Astros roster and is in the final year of a five-year, $85 million contract. From college football, the ACC today announcing a new tiebreaker element to determine who would play in their conference championship game, avoiding the issues that occurred last season when there's a five-way tie for first and Duke ended up winning their title but not making the CFP. After head-to-head competition, the ACC will use the team success rankings tool from Sports Source Analytics to determine things. From hockey, Detroit Red Wings legend Steve Yzerman today stepped down from his role as general manager and executive vice president and will shift into being a senior advisor with the team's ownership. Meanwhile, while the full NHL schedule will be released tomorrow, we do know the Columbus Blue Jackets' first home game will be October 1st against Buffalo. This is the Ohio News Network.
3: Your Skynet overnight forecast calls for patchy smoke, and that'll be carrying out into the morning from the Canadian wildfires. It'll be partly cloudy overnight with an overnight low of 74. For tomorrow, we'll have partly sunny skies, a high of 93. Friday, a chance of showers or thunderstorms in the late morning and early afternoon, partly sunny with a high of 91. For Skynet weather, I'm Max Crenshaw on ESPN Radio 1430 AM and 105.7 FM.
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24: 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They come back from 1-0, win the match 2-1, including a goal, of course, in extra time, and they do it again.
25: They do it again. They can't continue to find a way
5: play to survive in advance. 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
2: AP Sports, I'm Mike Hempen. Fans are celebrating in Buenos Aires following Argentina's dramatic 2-1 win over England in a World Cup semifinal. Argentina scored two late second-half goals to erase a 1-0 deficit. It will now face Spain in the title game Sunday afternoon, trying to repeat as World Cup champs. LeBron James may shed some light on his future plans. The NBA's all-time leading scorer, who's a free agent, is scheduled to speak publicly this afternoon. The Milwaukee Brewers acquired right-handed pitcher Lance McCullers Jr. from the Houston Astros for outfielder prospect Jaden Fielder. New Orleans Saints running back Alvin Kamara has agreed to restructure his contract for the coming season. The deal is expected to keep him in New Orleans, but it doesn't preclude the Saints from trading him. I'm Mike Hempen, AP Sports.
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5: Your Skynet forecast for today will have areas of smoke caused by the Canadian wildfires. Mostly sunny with a high of 91 and light winds. Widespread smoke overnight with an overnight low of 68 degrees and partly cloudy. For Friday, a slight chance for showers or thunderstorms. Again, that smoke continues, mostly sunny with a high of 88 degrees. For Skynet weather, I'm Bert Richardson, ESPN Radio, 1430 AM and 105.7 FM.
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7: The first hour of the show, go back on our podcast and listen. We got into a heated debate about the way in which Argentina has been winning these amazing World Cup games. They have the finals on Sunday against Spain. We all seemingly said this is their thing, right? Mm-hmm. Their thing is being able to do the thing that no one seems to be able to do in soccer, which is come back late in matches. Down 1-0, scoring two goals late, one in the 85th minute, one in the 92nd minute, which is extra time. And yet again, third or fourth time this World Cup winning in that kind of fashion. And our producer, Nuno, said, well, cool, it's over. If they're down against Spain, it's done, which we all thought was a pretty big declaration, Smalls, of like, how can you write Messi and Argentina off this?

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5: Your Skynet forecast for this afternoon will have sunshine, a high of 96 with a heat index of 103. Tonight, some patchy smoke being caused by the Canadian wildfires will take over. Partly cloudy overnight, a low 74. That smoke continues into Thursday. Otherwise, partly sunny with a high of 93 degrees. Friday, possibly some rain. For Skynet Weather, I'm Kara Stallings on ESPN Radio 1430 AM and 105.7 FM.
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2: Hey, what we do is we pick five people, teams, leagues, etc., that come into the week looking pretty good and then leave the week looking like an absolute hot mess. So with that, Michelle Smallman, Courtney Cronin, Evan Cohen, Courtney in for Canty today. We start with number five.
3: Number five.
2: And number five, I will defer and cede my time to one Courtney Cronin for the commissioner of the WNBA, Kathy Engelbert. Courtney Cronin, the floor is yours.
4: Kathy Engelbert has turned the WNBA into a mechanism for political discourse that goes off the rails instead of it being a sports engine. There is not a worse commissioner in pro sports than Kathy Engelbert. And I could go on for the entirety of this segment, but I'll give you this. Yes, I know I can be a little long-winded. The Dan Patrick thing, canceling the interview, saying that her PR arm told her that it wasn't a good idea. Well, you are the commissioner of the league. You can decide to go on and face tough questions. If you want your league to be taken seriously, stand out in front of some of the discourse that's going on around your league. You've allowed Caitlin Clark to become hijacked in narratives that have nothing to do with basketball. You have allowed for the officiating and the lack of uniformity to be the storyline around your league in the 30th anniversary of this league, where we should be celebrating all of the greats, all of the great things that are happening on the court right now. But it's all the ancillary stuff with Kathy Engelbert because she doesn't know how to lead. And usually, I'm never going to discredit someone's reporting. And I'm not going to here because the WNBA has not deserved the benefit of the doubt. So Sports Business Journal yesterday, an outlet historically that doesn't get things wrong, reported that multiple sources told them that

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5: Your Skynet forecast for this afternoon will have sunshine, a high of 96 with a heat index of 103. Tonight, some patchy smoke being caused by the Canadian wildfires will take over. Partly cloudy overnight, a low 74. That smoke continues into Thursday. Otherwise, partly sunny with a high of 93 degrees. Friday, possibly some rain. For Skynet weather, I'm Kara Stallings on ESPN Radio 1430 AM and 105.7 FM.
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8: You got your snack?
9: I almost got a Snickers ice cream bar, but I thought...
8: Well, it is 9 in the morning.
9: 9 a.m.
8: time. I mean, it's perfect
10: sugar
8: time.
10: Sugar crash?
8: Yeah.
9: Yeah. They had that in the mini calf fridge, and those are so good. I haven't had one in so long, but then I thought, I probably won't be able to eat it in time during, you know, the segment. It'll probably melt, which would be a disaster. And then I also thought, sugar crash, yeah. Will I be able to make it to the end of the show? So instead, we went with a protein bar. Boring.
10: Boring, but good call.
8: Yeah. Michelle Smallman, Courtney Cronin in for Chris Candy today. Evan Cohen with you. In about 15 minutes, we will dive back into the World Cup from yesterday as just an amazing, well, you know what? I shouldn't say amazing. Just a regular, typical Argentina result, which is down and then coming back late and scoring two goals, one in regular time and one in extra time. And as a result, they win, they advance, they're going to play Spain in the finals, to which Nuno and many others are saying, well, Spain's going to win. Spain is not going to fall for basically what all these other teams fall for, which is falling behind creating a lead and then losing it late. That won't happen against Argentina. We will see with Messi. In addition, we've had a big conversation about the Dallas Cowboys and the conversation that Brian Schottenheimer had, saying that we plan to be there February 14th, 2027 in the Super Bowl. Funny moments from the ESPYs last night. We will get those in about 45 minutes or so during Unsportsmanlike Moments, because there were some great moments last night at the ESPYs, and of course all of it raising funds for the V Foundation, v.org/donate. But we've been having the discussion about the possibility of anyone ever surpassing in this group of quarterbacks, this crop of quarterbacks, Patrick Mahomes. Because 1 year ago today, I said, hey, if Jalen Hurts wins back-to-back, maybe he surpasses Mahomes in the moment. So we've asked the question, if the career of Patrick Mahomes ends with 3 Super Bowl wins and 2 MVPs, which I personally don't think it will, is there an active NFL quarterback that could surpass him all time? 888-SAY-ESPN is your telephone number to join the show. Jared in Texas, listening on 92.3 in Texas. Morning, Jared. Is there a quarterback that can do that?
11: Hey, morning, guys. Thanks for taking my call. Okay, so, yeah, bear with me here. It's kind of a thing that slipped through the cracks. I think that y'all missed him, but technically, he's already got 4 MVPs. He's already got a Super Bowl MVP. And as average, as he's looked the past few years, and he's, again, very old, this is his last year. If Aaron Rodgers goes on with the Steelers this year, wins the Super Bowl MVP, under

0: Good work, Cam.
1: That was well done.
2: Shoot.
0: And Nuno, oh, what a star.
2: Amazing. Oh, my God.
0: That's See, my you karaoke can jam. Sing.
1: About to say, that could be you on Monday if Spain loses and you have to sing Don't Cry For Me, Argentina.
2: I just don't understand how this picture is real. I can't fathom the randomness behind this picture.
3: Does it make you think Spain will win?
2: No, I don't go to the place of a winner and loser based on a picture from 19 years ago.
4: Shoot.
2: Exactly. I go to the place of this doesn't feel real.
3: I can't believe how cute Lamine Yamal was as a baby.
2: He's just a little chunk.
1: Look at him.
3: Just a cherub.
2: I just can't fathom. Let's play something from the ESPYs last night, by the way. It never ends. And I mean this in the greatest way possible. The Knicks win an ESPY last night. Jalen Brunson is taking the microphone. And it just, with Karl Anthony Towns and the rest of the team, and it just never ends. You'll understand what I'm saying in a second, and I love every part of it.
5: Again, thank you so much. You may see someone is missing up here.
6: I want to say thank you to the ESPYs for pulling Josh Hart's invite.
5: Thank you. Appreciate y'all, ESPYs, so much. We really appreciate that.
2: Like, I have friends that I will never stop making fun of, and they'll never stop making fun of me. Mm-hmm. And I kind of love the fact
1: I do too.
2: That Jalen Brunson and Josh Hart will not stop, and I don't think it's getting old.
3: It's a real friendship.
2: Like, I don't think it should ever end. Like, I still die from laughter over the Damon Kimmel stuff. Like, I just think it's so funny that they still do this bit. George Clooney is the single best at this ever at pranking people and, like, just ragging on his friend. Like, go look up George Clooney pranks. You've never seen anything like it. I love these two. I love these two. They're so great together.
3: They're best friends.
2: I know, but
1: it's genuine. This isn't just, like, authentic. We're friends because we're on the same team.
2: Right.
1: This is... We played college ball together. We have a little group of friends that probably know every secret, every intimate detail about each other, and they can poke fun at each other. Like, it's genuine, and it's fun. Like, we're all in on it. We're all in on their inside jokes.
2: Baby Amazing man. Stuff.
4: Shoot.
2: You know what? We are on to Friday. We'll take you out with Nuno.
4: Shoot.
7: No. Not you.
4: Shoot.
7: The bow-legged one. Yeah. What's your name?
4: Shoot.
7: Damn, baby. That sounds sexy.
4: Shoot.
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12: I'm Jay Fox on the Ohio News Network. The National Transportation Safety Board has released a preliminary report for a deadly Northeast Ohio plane crash last month. The NTSB says the plane was approaching the Geauga County Airport when it took a right turn. Witnesses say the plane made a steep descent into a field just 1 mile from the airport runway. Three people on board were killed. The final report won't be released for another 12 to 24 months. five people, including four children, were hospitalized yesterday morning following a hazardous materials incident in North Toledo. ONN's Angela Ann reports.
13: According to officials, a mother and her children have pulled over because of a flat tire. The children's father later arrived at the scene and found all five occupants of the vehicle unconscious. The cause of their injuries is still unknown. One adult and four children were taken to the hospital for treatment.
12: In Northeast Ohio, a man's body was recovered from the water yesterday after an unattended fishing boat was...
14: Your Skynet forecast for this afternoon will have sunshine, a high of 96 with a heat index of 100.

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0: All right, Bubba, what do we have off the grid today?
4: All right, we are actually starting legit off the grid here. This might be the most off the grid story we've had because a 65-year-old Arizona man pleaded guilty after authorities discovered he had been living illegally in the Tonto National Forest for about 8 years. The last 2 years spent in the same campsite. So he is actually living off the grid. They found a makeshift camp surrounded by 1,000 pounds of trash and debris, including tires, motor oil, plastic bags, cans, lumber, and household items scattered across a half acre of forest. The U.S. Forest Service described it as one of the worst illegal residential campsites they've ever encountered. So this Arizona man is officially living off the grid. Gabe, is this what you're planning on doing when you win the lottery?
0: No. Winning the lottery and then, you know, living like that. No, not indoor plumbing. Just indoor plumbing is too big. It's too big part of my life. I want to live in a place with indoor plumbing, and I don't think that's too much to ask. I have so many questions about this. 8 years? You were living on a campsite? How is this possible?
5: I'm looking at it like, I don't know. I know he's in trouble now, but he's going to be very comfortable when Hulu makes a limited series off this experience. Because that's exactly 8 years, like you said. You were living off the land. There's so many more questions I have that we just can't get to right now. But he's going to make a lot of money when somebody makes his life into a multi-episode series.
0: Bubba, before your second question... Mm-hmm. 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
4: All right, moving on. The Pentagon released its fourth batch of declassified UFOs, now officially called UAP files, including 40 new items, 14 documents, 19 videos, 4 audio recordings, and 3 images from agencies, including the Pentagon, NASA, CIA, FBI, and the Energy Department. The military pilot describes unexplained objects. One of the most notable files involves a military aviator with 28 years of experience who reported seeing an object with flight characteristics he said were unlike anything he had previously encountered. We've had this discussion a few times on Off the Grid. Where are you guys at with the aliens, Justin?
5: I just don't understand what's expected to come of this. People have had their thoughts about, you know, extraterrestrial life form for a few years, but like, let's use this for good here. Let's answer some questions that need to be answered. Like, I'm sorry, Gabe. Nobody's using their power for good. Say that Dez caught it. That's what I would be far more interested.
0: Dez did not catch it.
5: Dez absolutely caught it.
4: I forgot we're dealing with a clown over here.
5: Yeah, Dez absolutely caught it. What are you talking about?
0: Great defensive breakup by Sam Shields. That's what we're talking about.
5: Oh, here we go. I'm supposed to care about an alien in Idaho in 1942 that didn't do anything to anybody? No, I'm still pissed about Dez catching that ball, and they said he didn't catch it.
0: Clearly aliens exist somewhere. How much contact they've had with us on this planet, that I'm unsure of. But there is no chance, Justin, that we are the only ones out there in the
5: universe. Absolutely
0: not. That I firmly believe. And if you don't believe that, I can't help you. It's a conversation we can't necessarily have. The Rich Eisen Show, that is coming your way next here on ESPN Radio, the ESPN app, and SiriusXM, Channel 80.
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8: I'm Kate Burdett on the Ohio News Network. In Northwest Ohio, 2 workers are fighting for their lives after being injured in a natural gas explosion in Fulton County. Sophia Paraconi of ONN affiliate WTOL-TV in Toledo reports.
9: This happened at a well drilling site in southern Fulton County around 2:30 yesterday afternoon. The homeowner says a natural gas pocket ignited while a drilling crew was installing plastic casing, sending flames high into the air and setting heavy equipment on fire. The Wauseon Fire Chief says the 2 workers were flown to the hospital with life-threatening injuries. The homeowner tells WTOL 11 he and his family were evacuated and are okay. That fire is still burning. An investigation is underway.
8: While kratom is illegal in Ohio, the law is not preventing dangerous consumption by Ohio youth, with almost 2,000 exposure cases reported last year. ONN's Colin Dorsey has more.
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11: Your Skynet forecast for this afternoon will have sunshine, a high of 96 with a heat index of 103. Tonight, some patchy smoke being caused by the Canadian wildfires will take over. Partly cloudy overnight, a low 74. That smoke continues into Thursday. Otherwise partly sunny with a high of 93 degrees. Friday, possibly some rain. For Skynet Weather, I'm Kara Stallings on ESPN Radio 1430 AM and 105.7 FM.
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0: including two yesterday. One where he drew three English defenders to him on the right side of the Argentine offense, only to pass it to an open Enzo Fernandez, who just darts it.
1: Dude.
0: Past the keeper, Pickford, who was having a heck of a game for England.
1: That is such a cold photo.
0: 85th minute. Just when everybody crossed the pond, which you're mandated to say as an American sportscaster when referring to anything involving London or England or anything. Across the pond, they're sitting there saying 5 minutes to go in our strategy of trying to play defense after we score in the 55th minute. 5 minutes to go, and Messi finds Fernandez, and we're all level, as I like. By the way, we never in this country, because I know a lot of folks around the world have been kind enough to post on our YouTube channel all of our World Cup videos, that they're enjoying our, you know, fresh set of eyes, if you will.
1: To We've this been sport. Loving it, man. No apologies.
0: That we here in America never call a tie game level or an equalizer. You know what I mean? Like if there's a solo shot in the bottom of the ninth in a baseball game to tie the game, it's not, oh, here's the equalizer. That's a leveler.
1: We should.
0: I just love the language surrounding football.
2: Football.
0: At any rate, the folks rooting for the Three Lions are going to be like, all right, just when we thought we had him.
1: Mm-hmm.
0: Argentina pulls themselves back in. And then, of course, they're not done. Listen, I have watched the Messi right foot cross into the box probably about 20 times between the moment it happened and this very moment. And I still can't believe a handful of things. One, how much space he was getting. Two, the fact that he just touched the ball once to just get it far enough away from the two defenders that were in his vicinity and get it past them and over four more English defenders. There was a line of six white shirts. And he finds the lid of Lautaro Martinez. I can't, how did he do it?
1: This guy, number five, it gives him a haircut. And then the dude
0: do
1: just
0: it?
1: Is, yeah, it's
0: because it kept on bending back.
1: Mm-hmm.
0: And by the way, you over Pickford too.
1: Yeah.
0: He found the one forehead he was picking out from that distance.
2: It kind of doesn't make sense.
1: It's one of the most insane passes you'll ever see in your whole life.
0: In any sport.
1: Yeah, ever.
0: You know, like this is like, you know, magic or...
1: Yeah, Bird, Pistol Pete.
0: Pistol Pete,
1: just
0: right.
1: Just go down the line.
0: Right.
1: Yeah.
0: Or any, you know, any pass in the NFL that goes through a set of fingertips right onto the hands of somebody in a window that, you know, a next-gen stat would say there's a 0.1% chance of working.
1: The only thing missing was the NFL films, like tight zoom.
0: They must have that.
1: Pull out.
3: They're recording them. They're filming
1: in slow-mo.
2: It'll be on social today for sure.
0: Get enough of watching that pass.
2: I don't even understand how that's possible. Like how you can do that.
1: Dude, he's,
0: well,
1: he's
0: Messi
1: the greatest ever.
0: And Argentina did it again. Their knockout round matches. They get past Cape Verde in the 111th minute. They scored against Egypt. 92nd minute, just like Wednesday against England, sandwiched around a 112th minute score against Switzerland. That's the four knockout round matches so far. Argentina has pulled out of their
3: It's like Brady and the
0: hemisphere.
3: Patriots, Rich.
0: Huh?
3: It's like watching Brady and the Patriots.
0: What,
3: that's exactly what I said. When Messi's, when he was down, the technical director that's doing the match with me, he goes, they may lose this. I'm like, you're looking at Tom Brady on the soccer field. He's going to come back.
1: You know, England didn't do themselves any
0: favors. Now, that's story, by the way, right now, Thomas Tuchel, yeah. Tuchel should, you know, he's going back to Germany, and the Brits and folks in England don't want to see him again.
1: I mean, there's a half hour left, and he's like subbing in all
3: that's another thing.
1: Instead of like, trying to make it 2-0.
0: That's the point. And basically what that did was playing, again, having read and prepared for this segment, the general sense is the best analogy I saw is that by playing that prevent defense, allowing Argentina to advance as far as they did on the pitch, that it essentially parked the Messi bus in front of Pickford for a half an hour, saying, good luck. Let's defend.
1: Yeah. Try and score.
0: Now, I don't know if that's 2020 hindsight or not. Jude Bellingham didn't get a touch. The only touch that everybody's talking about from him is two things. One, him verbally touching base with Messi during the match, during the game. I don't know what he said to Messi, but there's a new GIF meme out there of Messi going, and people are going to basically be sending that to their friends or their frenemies saying, okay, I hear you.
2: It's like that voiceover. It was at this moment Bellingham knew he messed up.
0: That's what everybody's basically saying, that he poked the Messi.
2: Oh, yeah, he did.
0: And then he smacks Valentin Barco in the back of the head after the match is over. And I'm like, what's that all about? And I saw a video, because I've just been nonstop looking at this stuff.
1: Because it's so great.
0: Right. I saw it 5 minutes before the show began. I showed it to you.
1: Yeah.
0: Apparently on the, wait for it, equalizer.
1: Oh.
0: On the goal that leveled the match at one apiece. I love it. Took it from 1-0. I'm going to keep going here. Yeah. And to 1-1. And a marvelous strike.
1: Look at you.
0: From distance. Barco ran out onto the field. Now, you normally pig pile over the guy who scores or the guy who passed it.
1: Right.
0: And they pig piled, I think, both of them because they were both close together. But it looks like Barco's running free amongst the entire English defense. Like, you know, they're stunned that this happened. You know, and Barco's like, running
1: like
0: through.
1: It was a streaker.
0: Yeah, like it was a streaker.
1: Just running through, and like Kevin Harlan's like, look at him go.
0: Right.
1: And
0: then look, everyone should find
1: trying
0: that
1: to tackle.
0: So I don't blame Bellingham for finding him after the game and going, dude.
1: Yeah.
0: All right. But do you, I mean, don't poke the Messi.
1: I mean, it felt like Argentina was knocking too. How many times did they hit the post?
0: I mean,
1: how many times did Pickford have to make an incredible save one after another? And when they equalized it, you're like, oh, Argentina's going to score again. They're not going to win this in you know, regular time.
0: Yeah.
1: It certainly felt like it.
0: Yeah.
1: And they obviously did.
0: And then just Messi walking around, too. It just shows you.
1: Well, again, he picks and chooses when to.
0: Well, again, he starts the World Cup in the middle in Kansas City, and he hat tricks, right? That was his first appearance in this World Cup. And then this match, this game, they put him out wide on the right. And England, even though they put all their defenders in there, still couldn't figure it out. Like, okay, do you want to keep, if your strategy is to do this and it starts leading to Messi firing one cross into the box after the other, you'd think there'd be an adjustment, right? So, damn, is the headline.
1: Yeah, it is indeed not coming home.
0: And this game was far more scintillating than the other semifinal game between Spain and France, where Spain basically, I guess, if France had come back on Spain, but Spain plays keep away. That's what they do, right?
1: And this is how Argentina plays.
0: That's what,
1: hang around, and then win it at the end.
0: Taylor Twellman's going to join us again in hour two. He was on 2 days ago. He was talking about Spain will beat you by 1,000 passes. So we'll see how that works. Spain versus Argentina on Sunday. Taylor Twellman's going to join us in hour two to preview it. Football, everybody. American football, college football is on our minds next. We've got CJ Carr of Notre Dame football is going to be joining us here on the program. 844-204-RICH is the number to dial. 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
7: I'm Kate Burdett on the Ohio News Network. In Northwest Ohio, two workers are fighting for their lives after being injured in a natural gas explosion in Fulton County. Sophia Paraconi of ONN affiliate WTOL-TV in Toledo reports.
8: This happened at a well drilling site in southern Fulton County around 2:30 yesterday afternoon. The homeowner says a natural gas pocket ignited while a drilling crew was installing plastic casing, sending flames high into the air and setting heavy equipment on fire. The Wauseon fire chief says the two workers were flown to the hospital with life-threatening injuries. The homeowner tells WTOL 11 he and his family were evacuated and are okay. That fire is still burning. An investigation is underway.
7: While kratom is illegal in Ohio, the law is not preventing dangerous consumption by Ohio youth, with almost 2,000 exposure cases reported last year. ONN's Colin Dorsey has more.
9: The federal fight over a popular synthetic opioid continues. It's called 7-Hydroxy and is sold as 7-O or kratom in gas stations all over the country. Here in Ohio, Governor Mike DeWine successfully pushed to ban kratom-related compounds. Now, health experts are warning of the drug's extremely addictive property.
7: And according to the Ohio Department of Job and Family Services, initial unemployment claims were down, but continued claims were up last week. I'm Kate Burdett on the Ohio News Network.
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14: Your Skynet forecast for this afternoon: we'll have areas of smoke from the Canadian wildfires. It'll be mostly sunny with a high 91 degrees tonight. The smoke continues overnight. Partly cloudy skies with a low of 68. For Friday, a chance for showers or thunderstorms. Otherwise, mostly sunny with a high of 88 degrees. For Skynet weather, I'm Kara Stallings on ESPN Radio, 1430 AM and 105.7 FM.
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0: reportedly of the 49ers to replace Robert Saleh when he got the job in Tennessee, until the Atlanta Falcons bounced Raheem Morris, and Raheem and Kyle Shanahan go back like, you know, a car seat. And then Gus Bradley was then free to be hired by Robert Saleh. So clearly, Gus Bradley knows how to run a system that Saleh likes, because he was chosen to run the Niners after Saleh leaves, and then Saleh chooses him to run his system. And the rest of the coaching staff, I can't wait to see what Saleh 2.0 is. All the things that happened to him in Jets land clearly is going to inform his decision-making and the way that he goes about his business with the Titans. I can't wait to see how the all gas, no brakes system works down there.
1: How did that mean?
0: In Tennessee. Third down. Go ahead.
2: Third down.
0: How will their Carnell Tate decision work out? Let's not forget, fourth overall pick. They go and take the kid out of the Ohio State to play wide receiver. And this is for a team tied for 30th in sacks last year with just 32. That's it. And Arvell Reese was sitting there, and Sonny Styles was sitting there. And then you want to look at pass rushes. We'll see how Reuben Bain does in Tampa. A lot of teams passed on Reuben Bain. Caleb Downs, if you want to go just any other defender from the Ohio State. They decided instead to add another wide receiver to Calvin Ridley in that dynamic wide receiver room position. We'll see how it does work out. But how it works out brings me to fourth down for the Tennessee Titans. And it's simple. It's all about Cam Ward, and everybody knows it. Everyone knows it. Coaching staff knows it. Front office knows it. Cam Ward knows it. The offensive line knows it. The whole system knows it. The whole league knows it. First overall pick 2 years ago. Now has a new team, basically. That's there for roster is somewhat similar. But in terms of new team, new look, logo, new look, coach. Brian Daboll has been brought in, a guy who you just ask anybody who's been coached by him, certainly in this position, from what, Jalen Hurts in Alabama to Josh Allen in Buffalo. I mean, maybe not ask Daniel Jones about it, but Daniel Jones, when Daboll showed up there, Daboll was coach of the year, and Daniel Jones and Saquon Barkley.
3: Yeah, they won a playoff game.
0: So what will Cam Ward do with this new opportunity? What will the coaching staff do to coach him up? Can we get some of those last-second moments out of Cam Ward in the pros that we got in Miami to get him to be the first overall pick? And, you know, can he be Caleb Williams, like that sort of thing, to be honest with you? You know what I mean? Like, can he do that sort of thing for the Tennessee Titans? And if not, we might be talking about a hairy beginning for the coaching staff as opposed to smooth. Thank you. Hire right the first time with LinkedIn Hiring Pro. 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LinkedIn presents this four downs on the Tennessee Titans. 844-204. Did I miss anything?
3: No, I think this Ward to Tate connection could be sneaky special this season.
0: Okay.
3: I think that's huge.
0: All right.
3: Yeah.
0: Before Matt Damon comes out here, Matt Damon's about to join us in studio. Before Matt Damon comes out here to promote The Odyssey.
4: What else you want to know?
0: We have the soundbite in question from LeBron James.
1: Whoa.
0: From Fanatics Fest. Okay. His first public appearance of his free agency period. His first public appearance, apparently, of four this week. And his first public appearance since popping 22 laughing my ass off emojis in the direction of Chris Brockman by reposting the video of Chris saying on this show that if LeBron joins the Miami Heat, have fun in the play-in tournament, and that we should all begin to ready ourselves for LeBron to be a non-factor this season. Oh, baby. This is going to be... How do you feel right now, Chris?
3: A little nervous.
0: Are you... Why? Why?
3: No, it's fine.
0: Okay.
3: What's I mean, up, I said it. I believe it.
0: All right. Roll it.
1: Seen something on social media the other day that wherever I go, that maybe in the plane or something like that, and I'm not a factor anymore, so I get that as well, too. So that's just a little motivation as well.
3: Not exactly what I said.
2: No, but a perfect.
5: Essentially, though.
2: Yeah.
3: I said Miami would be a plan.
2: Yeah.
0: Oh, where, it's wherever I go, I'll be playing.
3: Yeah, that's not what
0: I said. See? Okay.
3: That's not what I said.
0: All right, so let's be accurate here. Let's if he goes there, enjoy the plan.
3: Right.
2: Yep.
3: Cleveland, they could go to the finals.
0: Okay. Or win it all.
3: Yeah.
0: Because LeBron is that good.
5: But he never would have said that. So what are we talking about?
0: But you also said, get ready for him to be a non-factor.
3: Yeah.
0: And I think he couldn't get past that. So what this confirms is that he wasn't saying with the 22 emoji salute, oh, the Miami Heat,
3: right? That's a
0: where I'm going.
3: The non-factor of
0: is I'm laughing about that. Miami Heat fans were seeing these emojis as confirmation he's going to Miami because you mentioned Miami in the play-in tournament specifically.
3: Right.
0: Let's remove that from the table.
3: Yeah.
0: And let's go ahead and say you were right too, TJ. He wasn't sitting there saying, oh, and the other guys in the video were pushing back on that notion. He's not, he couldn't get past a lot of that to the point where he felt the need to amplify it, which we appreciate it, LeBron. Thank you. At Rich Eisen Show for the next time, if you don't mind.
5: Maybe he'll want to zoom in here and give his decision since Jim Gray's not available.
0: Hey,
2: Brockman and him can sit.
3: Right. I'll be the Jim Gray.
2: Yeah.
5: Why would he come to you? You're negative towards him. He'd come to us.
0: I think, listen, and
2: they they talk it out.
0: I will always say, hey, if it's not obnoxious or rude or profane,
5: I thought that was rude.
0: You have the floor to say what you believe on this program. Right? I've never really.
3: Yeah, no,
0: okay. And I don't think LeBron's going to sit in this chair if he knows this is the show and you're the guy that has that non-factor thing. Maybe he will. I don't know.
3: I don't think I was
0: we'll
3: being rude. It was just my opinion.
0: We'll invite him. It'll be great.
3: Yeah.
0: Maybe he just doesn't like the chairs that we have, sort of like Arnold Schwarzenegger. Right? Well, he's just going to take your chair, even though he doesn't mind the chair. He just wants to remove you from the set. Could be that.
3: I could be out that day if he wants to stop by.
0: All right.
5: That's great.
0: But there you have it.
3: There we go.
0: There you have it.
3: There you go.
0: You, sir, let's put it this way. You might be the cause for your take to be wrong.
3: Right.
0: Because you have offered motivation.
3: Yeah, he said it motivated him.
0: You are motivating LeBron.
3: Yeah.
0: Thus, your take may not prove to be right. It might be a freezing cold take.
3: Right.
0: Because you've heated up LeBron, who might go to the Heat.
3: Right.
0: Just to prove you wrong.
3: That would be great.
2: All things aside, Brockman is a factor.
0: Yes.
2: You are a factor.
0: Either way.
2: Right. Either way.
0: Attaboy.
2: He might be a non-factor.
0: 22 emojis for you.
3: 22 emojis to win.
2: Brockman.
0: All right. Let's. Matt. Meanwhile, Matt Damon's like, what have I got myself into?
3: Yeah.
0: When it comes to you and your home, Pella Windows and Doors are the experts at taking care of you and your home. 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Suze is here to chop up Caitlin Clark and last night's affair against Golden State for the W and getting ready for Women's Sports Now later on today. On the Disney family of platforms. And Flava Flav's going to be a guest.
2: Woo!
0: Just like
5: yeah, boy.
0: He's going to be on Friday's show here.
5: Excellent.
0: But first up, on Women's Sports Now later on. But that's
5: ladies first.
0: After the conversation we're about to have with Matt Damon, the star of The Odyssey, is here.
2: Woo!
0: That's next. This is The Rich Eisen Show.
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9: I'm Kate Burdett on the Ohio News Network. In Northwest Ohio, 2 workers are fighting for their lives after being injured in a natural gas explosion in Fulton County. Sophia Paraconi of ONN affiliate WTOL-TV in Toledo reports.
10: This happened at a well drilling site in southern Fulton County around 2:30 yesterday afternoon. The homeowner says a natural gas pocket ignited while a drilling crew was installing plastic casing, sending flames high into the air and setting heavy equipment on fire. The Wauseon fire chief says the 2 workers were flown to the hospital with life-threatening injuries. The homeowner tells WTOL 11 he and his family were evacuated and are okay. That fire is still burning. An investigation is underway.
9: While kratom is illegal in Ohio, the law is not preventing dangerous consumption by Ohio youth, with almost 2,000 exposure cases reported last year. ONN's Colin Dorsey has more.
11: The federal fight over a popular synthetic opioid continues. It's called 7-Hydroxy and is sold as 7-O or kratom in gas stations all over the country. Here in Ohio, Governor Mike DeWine successfully pushed to ban kratom-related compounds. Now, health experts are warning of the drug's extremely addictive property.
9: And according to the Ohio Department of Job and Family Services, initial unemployment claims were down, but continued claims were up last week. I'm Kate Burdett on the Ohio News Network.
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18: Your Skynet forecast for this afternoon will have areas of smoke from the Canadian wildfires. It'll be mostly sunny with a high 91 degrees tonight. The smoke continues overnight. Partly cloudy skies with a low of 68. For Friday, a chance for showers or thunderstorms. Otherwise, mostly sunny with a high of 88 degrees. For Skynet weather, I'm Kara Stallings on ESPN Radio, 1430 AM and 105.7 FM.
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0: An update on the free agent decision that's upcoming for him.
1: A little small appetizer, I would say. 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
0: During the Mind the Game podcast with Tyrese Halliburton, you know, I know that the last time LeBron was in this spot, he made a curious choice and people kind of went nuts on him. But Halliburton asked LeBron about what he planned to do. And Bron said, "Didn't we already talk about this in the back?" It brought a simple, "I'll leave it alone" from Halliburton.

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2: 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Righty Chase Burns, one of the best young pitchers in all of baseball, agreed with the Reds on a 7-year, $105 million extension. Jackson Super has the lead at the Open Championship at 5-under. Scottie Scheffler, 3-back. Rory McIlroy is 7 off the lead.
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5: 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Everything beautiful outside.
6: That's our boy Big Mike from Canada.
3: This is Freddie and Harry.

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0: what's going on out there? We're going to talk about LeBron James. I'm trying to do my best deep horny voice with this music, and I don't think it's working, everybody.
1: Friday.
0: There we go. That is what I really needed. 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Freddie and Harry, of course. I am Andy Gresham for Freddie Coleman, along with Harry Douglas here on ESPN Radio, the ESPN app. You can watch us do this show streaming on ESPN Plus. 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
0: And now to present Good Take Hot Take. Here's Shannon Penn. Shannon.
6: And there's only one place to start, and of course, that's talking about LeBron James. So a couple of weeks ago, a couple of days ago, Byron Scott, three-time NBA champion with the Lakers on his Fast Break podcast, said that essentially everybody in NBA is not too thrilled with the idea of LeBron joining their team.
7: 10 years ago, yes, every team was calling to get LeBron James on their team. That was 10 years ago. Now, Rich Paul and company, they making all the calls to see who's interested in having LeBron on their team. Again, guys, we got to understand that the guy's 41 years old.
8: Yep.
7: Been in the league 21, 22, 23 years.
8: Incredible career.
7: You know, it's an unbelievable career. Still playing at a high level.
8: Yes, sir.
7: But as far as teams that are looking at him right now, the teams are also saying, all right, we're going to take him for 1 year, maybe two, and do we want to take all the other that goes along with it?
9: What's the other
7: All the other antics, Rich Paul and all those guys and all the other stuff that goes along with it.
9: Bronny James?
7: Bronny James. You have to get Bronny James out of his Laker deal. You know, so there's a lot of layers to it when you're talking about bringing LeBron along. We all know this for a fact. He ain't going to go to another team and say, well, I'll come off the bench. I'll be a role player, come off the bench. He can still probably be your third best player or your second best player on the team. You can be successful. But the teams that we're talking about that really are looking at LeBron right now are teams that maybe can get to the next level. And that next level ain't a championship team.
6: All right, Harry, good take, hot take from what Byron Scott had to say about teams' interest or lack of interest in LeBron James.
5: No, I think it's a hot take. Number one, why would LeBron James on any team ever come off the bench? Number two, if you look at LeBron James and what he's been able to do throughout the duration of his career, he's won a championship at every place that he's been. So if you have dreams and aspirations of winning an NBA championship, you might want to have dreams of acquiring LeBron James as well. So I'm going hot take.
0: Yeah, I'm with the hot take, too. I just disagree with some of the stuff that Byron Scott rolled out there. I think that LeBron and his crew have shown that they know things are going to be a little different. And I'm not the biggest fan of Rich Paul. However, I think whenever you say, you know, I'm stepping away from the Lakers, you know, like LeBron is telling us he's going to be the best minimum salary that's ever lived, you know, minimum salary player that's ever lived in the NBA, taking the $3.9 million and putting out what he's going to put out. And look, I get it that you might only be able to play LeBron 55 games during the regular season, but this version of LeBron James definitely helped a good team get closer to winning a championship. That felt a little
5: personal.
0: It felt a little salty.
6: Let me ask you, do you think this was some sort of messaging coming from the Lakers about LeBron on the way out?
0: Yeah, you know what? Probably so. Oh, I would say there's definitely some of that. Like, everybody in the Bronny thing, so what? Pay him a minimum, put him on the 15th guy at the end of the bench. I don't really care about that. But could he have been speaking for the Lakers, Shannon? That's actually a pretty interesting point. And look, if you're the Lakers, you're not thrilled the guy's leaving. Now, they also didn't want to pay him a ton of money to be able to keep him around, so I don't know. Harry, I kind of feel like the fact that we're at this spot with LeBron, he knows that something's got to kind of give a little bit. whether it's salary or power or not being able to walk in and just get his way all the time. I don't think it's that much to accommodate LeBron James at this point in his career. We now know that Giannis is in Miami. The introductory press conference was today. What should be the expectations for Giannis in Miami? We'll do it next. Freddie and Harry, ESPN Radio. Empower.
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14: It was early 2020. COVID-19 was spreading across the globe, and Ohio's Health Department Director, Amy Acton, says she was Googling the word pandemic.
15: Even though I'm a global health physician, I was Googling the word pandemic because I couldn't understand.
14: Some doctor, COVID czar Amy Acton, Googled instead of governing. 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Acton's lockdowns forced local businesses to shut down, never to open again. 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When Ohioans push back against her heavy-handed lockdowns, Amy Acton quit and left others to fix the mess she made. Now she wants a promotion. Will Amy Acton Google how to be governor, or will she just quit again? Ohio can't afford liberal Amy Acton.
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22: NBA is investigating Gary Trent Jr.'s four-year deal to re-sign with the Bucks for possible salary cap circumvention. Baseball Reds righty Chase Burns, amid a breakout season, agreed to a seven-year, $105 million extension. NHL forward Connor McMichael signing a six-year, $40 million contract with the Blues.
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4: I'm Christine Lisi. As teams, fans, the NBA, and the media await a decision from LeBron James, the 41-year-old today made his first public appearance since informing the Lakers he was leaving L.A. At FanFest in New York City, he teased the fans regarding teams linked to him, and a young fan asked for an update from LeBron on his impending free agency.
5: I'm a natural-born leader. I'm going to try to fit into whatever team I'm going into, but also, give them all the tools and give them all the knowledge that I've been able to, grasp over the last 23 years. I know the game. I know the ins and outs about the game of basketball.
4: The leaders for James, Cavaliers, Heat, 76ers, Warriors, and Timberwolves. The four-year, $64 million contract Gary Trent Jr. agreed to re-sign with the Bucks, being investigated by the NBA for possible salary cap circumvention. It's the Mets and Phillies on ESPN. Lone game on the schedule as MLB returns from the All-Star break. New York and Philadelphia are scoreless, top of the second. Jackson Suver tops the leaderboard at the Open Championship. Scottie Scheffler is three back.
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0: against modern convention. We'll hear what Dabo had to say in a moment. I'm Andy Gresham for Freddie Coleman here on Freddie and Harry on ESPN Radio, the ESPN app, Sirius XM Channel 80. We are presented by Progressive Insurance. And, of course, right around the corner is the college football season. I know Harry Douglas will be here, there, and everywhere during the college football season. I feel like I'm the real outlier in the college football broadcast world. For 11 years, I broadcast UMass football home games where they couldn't beat the ESPN All-Stars led by Christine Lisi at quarterback. And I say that lovingly and knowing that I'm right. Boy, I've seen a lot of bad football over the years, but good grief. I still can't wait for college football season to start. And of course, Harry, we have coaches being coaches. Whether it's them speaking on behalf of everyone else, which they'll just take the liberty to do so, or it's college football coaches who want to pick the nit of something in which they are very good at doing so. But, you know, a lot of these guys, they roll out a lot of pyro and ballyhoo and a lot of bullcrap along the way as well. And some coaches say stuff where you just go, huh? I need to hear what he said. Dabo Swinney is one of those guys. Clemson head football coach at the ACC football kickoff presser talking about noise.
1: It's not what people predict. If it was about what people said, what they predicted, we win the league last year, we go to the national championship. All right? That's what I tell these guys. And this year, ain't none of y'all going to pick us. Ain't none of y'all going to say anything good about us. I've been dead. I'm gone. I think I'm still here. All right? But it's not about that either. It never has been. If it was about what people predicted, I'd have been gone a long time ago. All right? It's about what you do. That's what it's about. And, you know, we didn't do the football stuff well enough last year. And, we got everything we need. We don't have to make any excuses. And so we're going to get what we earn this year. And so that's what we're focused on, doing what it takes to earn the results that we want. You know, it's not about what we say. And, haters hate, right? They said there's a bunch of hate. I don't know who wrote that song. But, you know, the one thing about haters, when you win, it don't matter what they say. And when you lose, it don't matter what you say. So don't focus on that. Just focus on let's go get better.
2: This guy. Dabo has to stop mistaking people hating for people telling the truth about his program. And let's be honest.
0: Yeah.
2: Outside of Deshaun Watson, outside of Trevor Lawrence, one of the glaring things that has allowed this landslide for the Clemson program has been the quarterback position.
0: 100%.
2: You didn't hit on DJ Uiagalelei. You didn't hit on Cade Klubnik. But then how do you have 9 players drafted within the first 5 rounds in the 2026 NFL draft and you don't make the college football playoffs a season ago?
0: It's quarterback. It's either quarterback or coaching, one of the two.
2: My point exactly.
0: Yeah.
2: Check this out, though. Because Dabo, let's go back to 2020. They made the Final Four, that's 2020. Did they make it in 2021? No. Did they make it in 2022? No. Did they make it in 2023? No. Did they make it in 2024? Yes. Okay. But do you feel like the Clemson Tigers were championship contenders in 2024? Because I was at that game in Austin, Texas, when they played the Texas Longhorns and they got boat race. Did they make it to the college football playoffs in 2025? No.
0: They had momentum. And it's gone.
2: If you're paying a coach $11.5 million, I'm not paying you $11.5 million to be mediocre.
0: Yep.
2: I can go find me a damn Joe Blow off the streets to be mediocre. That's not why I'm paying you $11.5 million, Dabo.
0: Yep, and I don't want to hear the whole talking out of both sides of the mouth of the, y'all picked us. And now y'all ain't going to pick us, so you're all against us. And it's like, come on, what are we doing here? Like, are you a child? That's what it sounds like for some of these college football coaches when they have said for years, ignore the noise on the outside. Like, ignore the noise. It's a Belichick thing. Ignore the noise. Ignore the noise. And the first thing to do, the coaches stand up there, and it's like, well, you're not loving on us very much. It's like, come on, man. If it doesn't matter, then it doesn't matter. Who cares what is said on the outside? And so many of these guys, you know what it is? They're baby-facing themselves. It's the whole woe is me or woe is us or no one is rooting for us. And look at this situation that we are in. Harry got stuck in a situation today working with me, but we got through it for 4 hours.
2: And we had fun.
0: We did. And catch Harry on all of the appropriate ESPN programming tomorrow morning. He's up early after a late night tonight. Eric and Shannon, this has been a ton of fun. Amber and Ian are next here on ESPN Radio.
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10: 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In the game, you can receive an education, choose a career, buy property, get married, and so much more. Success in the game doesn't rely on luck, chance, or even strategy. 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The Constitution is the rulebook for our game. 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Learn the Constitution. 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Because if you don't know the rules, you can't win the game.
11: 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It's an American thing. 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
16: 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The leading LeBron contenders are the Cavaliers, Heat, 76ers, Warriors, and Timberwolves. The NBA is investigating the four-year, $64 million deal between Gary Trent Jr. and the Bucks for possible salary cap circumvention. Jackson Suber has the lead at the Open Championship at 5-under. Defending champion Scottie Scheffler is 3 strokes off the lead. Rory McIlroy is 7 back at golf's final major of the year. NHL forward Connor McMichael signed a 6-year, $40 million contract with the Blues.
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22: Are we any closer to knowing where LeBron James is going to be playing basketball this season? You're listening to Amber and Ian. We're on LeBron Watch like we've been all summer long. We're presented to you by Progressive Insurance. At Ian Fitz, ESPN. This is his favorite subject. At Amber W Sports is where you find me.
0: when there's something actually that's newsworthy. Before we get into this enormous, legendary LeBron day today that we've had at the Fanatic Show with, you know, Tyrese Halliburton and everything else. I mean, my gosh, what a remarkable breaking news day for LeBron James and his future.
22: I feel like you're dripping with sarcasm.
0: No, I'm dead serious. We just heard something right before we came on the air.
22: Mm-hmm.
0: So we're playing professional baseball in Philadelphia right now. With all these Canadian, you know, wildfires and the smoke coming in and people worried about air quality, they had to move the start time up an hour, which I don't know what that did. But anyway, so the Phillies and Mets are out there right now getting it on. And we just heard that a kickball game
22: in Bristol, Connecticut
0: has been canceled due to air quality. So we can play pro sports, but a kickball team can't go out there and kick a little ball around for about 45 minutes?
22: Well, I did make the argument that one's a little easier to cancel than the other. I think the ESPN Radio Kickball League might be a little easier to reschedule actual Major League Baseball game.
0: But it's still air quality, and if you're worried about air quality, then we're playing pro sports. Buster Olney's out there. He's not in a hazmat suit. I mean, he's working, but we can't play kickball.
22: Bless
0: makes
22: him
0: no
22: for
0: sense
22: doing
0: to
22: it.
0: Me.
22: Yeah,
0: Tough it up, Buster.
22: It's also, by the way, affecting New York City, and that's how we can circle back to Fanatics Fest, because Fanatics Fest is happening right now in New York City. My husband and my son just got to New York, Ian, to go Fanatics Fest tomorrow. Yeah, my brother has a huge set of
0: rules.
22: It's also, by the way, affecting New York City, and that's how we can circle back to Fanatics Fest, because Fanatics Fest is happening right now in New York City.

0: Americans. Our united states are our united fates. Know your Constitution.
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